0: It's Brant and Sherry on the river.
1: It is frustrating when God doesn't do what we have told him to do. He just...
0: Sometimes he just doesn't listen.
1: Yeah. He just doesn't listen. But it's true. Like, a lot of times we want him to show up and answer something or make something happen. If he doesn't... I've had this struggle last week, I'll be honest with you. There's something consistently like, hey, Lord, can you help me with this? Mm-hmm. And then just nothing's happening. Very frustrating. Mm-hmm. I have learned, and I hope if you're going through this... You know, maybe you don't need to hear this, maybe you do, but a little reminder, it doesn't mean he's not listening. It just doesn't mean that. I mean, maybe they told you that when you were a kid, and if you're raised in church, or maybe it's the first time you're hearing it, but just because the thing isn't working out like I thought on my timeline, I mean, that'd be kind of dumb, wouldn't it? If every time I wanted something, God's like, okay. I mean... Then that would what
0: father does that?
1: It'd be actually really scary.
0: Yeah,
1: it'd make you anxious. Like, I don't know, I don't want that kind of power. I want your timeline, Lord. Well, that's what we got.

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1: Josh and Hannah in the morning.
2: Joe during your workday.
1: And Haley in the afternoons. 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
1: Thanks for listening.
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2: Hey, it's Carly Ann Taylor, and this is my song.
3: Why should I worry?
2: I wrote this in a season where anxiety felt super loud and my future felt even more unclear. If that sounds like you today, you're not alone. One thing God keeps continuously reminding me of is that He meets us exactly where we are and not where we think we should be.

0: The world constantly tells us to worry about everything, but when we call on the name of the Lord, when we call on the name of Jesus, He brings peace, direction, and security. Hey, my friend, He knows you and He sees you. He has good plans for you because that's just who He is. So why should we worry? Let this be our anthem today.
1: The story that made the song.
2: On the River.

0: the river. We're Brant and Sherry.
1: Science. That's right. Science tells us that.
2: It's an interesting way to start this.
1: Yeah, science tells us that if we sing along or clap or tap our feet to something, we'll be in a better mood.
2: Okay.
1: Helps with the mindset. Mm-hmm. Especially when the lyrics are great. I mean, they didn't say that, but I'll add that.
2: Yeah, you add it. Pretty sure. Own scientific data.
1: Yeah, that's why we do this on Mondays at our Monday traditional little hold down. Just tap your foot, tap the steering wheel, something. Here we go.
3: Under so aimless, life filled with sin. I wouldn't let my dear Savior in.
1: Everybody sing.
3: Like a

0: extend it to last note. It makes it even better. It really improves the mood if I just keep doing this. The River.
1: Tassel turned, nuggets earned. Congrats to the grad. 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
14: We're in the mid-40s for the overnight low with a few clouds, and then our Tuesday looks good. Low 70s and sunny. Rain and thunderstorms coming in with another cold front on Tuesday night. Upper 50s, showers and thunderstorms all day Wednesday. I'm meteorologist Steve Hamilton on Uplifting and Encouraging the River.
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0: Mayor Brent and Sherry on uplifting and encouraging the river.
1: You know, I think it's a real problem for people, and it doesn't need to be. So I thought I mentioned it on the show. Mm-hmm. You don't have to know everything. Mm-hmm. I think a lot of people who stand outside Christianity, or they're actually looking at it and go, you know what? This is making some sense to me now.
2: Mm-hmm.
1: Like, I think there's something there, mm-hmm. but I don't even know what questions to ask. Like, I'll feel ignorant. Mm-hmm. I don't know. I want you to know that, look, we all start somewhere and it's a journey, but it's immediate in life when you humble yourself with God and start interacting with him,
2: mm-hmm.
1: that there's something immediately valuable about that. Mm-hmm. And there's things we learn. I'm still learning. Sherry's still learning. We come on here every day with stuff we're learning.
2: Yeah.
1: And that's, it's not a chore. It's beautiful, mm-hmm. but don't let that stop you. And go ahead, ask questions, find some people around. If hopefully they're honest people and they go, I don't know, let's find out together.

0: Brant and Sherry on uplifting and encouraging the river.
1: Very important in these days of Zoom and whatnot to be able to suavely do the social thing in that
2: environment. I don't know that anybody can pick up suaveness on Zoom.
1: Mm-hmm. Yeah, well, that's because people don't know how to do it, and I've learned. So
2: you're going
1: to
2: show
1: them. Yeah, I'm kind of a social tip guy.
2: Okay.
1: And so let's do a role play. We usually have it like a party or something. This would be on Zoom and say you're the boss.
2: Okay.
1: All right, so people are on Zoom. Everybody's muted.
2: Mm-hmm.
1: And then when everybody gets together in the meeting, they first get all on there,
2: mm-hmm.
1: unmute yourself. This is what I'll do. Unmute myself and then share something that gets the conversation going.
2: You don't need the conversation to go. We're here for a meeting, so we don't actually need to. Okay.
1: Start the
2: thing. Okay. Yeah, sure.
1: All right.
2: Hey, everybody. Glad to have you on today. We want to very quickly go over some things.
1: I can replace my skeleton every 10 years. No, that's true. It's true. So
2: that's it. That's your nothing else with that?
1: Well, I mean, if you follow a question, yeah. I mean, our bone tissues actually replace the cells of our bones about every 10 years. Isn't that amazing? That's why our bones can heal so quickly. Like, we just set them because our bones are generating new tissue all the time. So it's pretty amazing.
2: Brant.
1: So it's not just me that can replace a skeleton. Like, it's all of us.
2: You want someone to bring that up in their Zoom meeting would work.
1: Well, if you have a receptive environment.
2: And
1: I forgot to subtract through for dysfunctional work environments. But normally, this would go really smoothly.
2: Fine.
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0: It's Brant and Sherry on the river.
1: It is time for Brant's Three Things. And today, three awesome questions that Jesus asked that we all should have an answer for. Three totally awesome questions. Here is number one awesome question that Jesus asked. And I'm totally serious about this. He asked the question, do you want to get well? He asked this to a guy who was paralyzed. He wasn't able to walk. Mm-hmm. And maybe you've met somebody like this, or maybe you've fallen into this trap yourself. You're like, I've got these problems. And then somebody's like, okay, well, let's work through it. Let's help you. And then you still got the problem. You really don't want to, you just kind of want to talk about them. Mm. Like, well, that can be very frustrating to be around that person. And then you realize they're just going to everybody. And like, well, I just put a lot of effort into this. And apparently you don't want this problem solved. I mean, that can be us too. Like sometimes I think we become addicted to our weaknesses and problems and don't want God to work on them. I think it's a really good question because you'd think the answer would be obvious, like of course, but sometimes we don't want God's help. We'd rather just stay where we are. It's weird. Hey.

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1: Open your eyes and your ears to the new life you can only find in Jesus.
2: Uplifting and encouraging. The River.

0: Amen.
1: It's Brant and Sherry on the river.
2: Okay, we're doing Brant's three things right now, and there are three awesome questions that Jesus asked. Great questions that we all have to answer. One of them is, why? He asked this of his friends who knew him well and had seen him do awesome things. He asked them a question. Why are you so afraid? What is the problem with you guys? That was after he calmed the storm. So they're all in a boat with him. They're freaking out. They've already seen him do miracles and stuff. But then he's just like, what is the deal with you? I'm with you. Why are you so afraid? I think it's a really good question to ask yourself, especially today, whatever you're doing. If there's fear that's driving you in some way, maybe you can feel it, but it pops up in ways. And if you go deep down, you're like, here's what I'm afraid of. I'm afraid he's going to leave me, or she's going to leave me, or I'll never fit in, or I won't know enough for this job. Well, if Jesus is with you, you don't have to be afraid. That's what he keeps saying. Like, why are you so afraid? At least answer the question. It'd be really good to force yourself to answer it.
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9: The River Weather. We're in the mid-40s for the overnight low with a few clouds, and then our Tuesday looks good. Low 70s and sunny. Rain and thunderstorms coming in with another cold front on Tuesday night. Upper 50s, showers and thunderstorms all day Wednesday. I'm meteorologist Steve Hamilton on Uplifting and Encouraging the River.
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0: We're Brant and Sherry on Uplifting and Encouraging the River.
1: We're doing Brant's Three Things, three awesome questions that Jesus asked. And we all have to answer these. We're to the third one. It's such a good question. That's the pivotal question. This isn't just pivotal. It's like capital P pivotal. Everything hinges on this. But he asked this question of his best friends and his followers. Who do you say that I am? Because you could walk down the street. You know this. You could get 10 different answers from 10 different people. Well, I think he's this, he's that. Everybody's got an opinion. We all have a take on it. That same thing back then. Some people say you're this. Some people say you're that. Obviously, a lot of people thought he was a threat and wanted him gone. Some people thought he was annoying. Some people thought he was a political revolutionary. Totally misread his intentions about what his kingdom really was. All that said, he wants us to answer that question. And how we answer it determines everything about how we live our lives. Everything hinges on that. Who do you say I am?

0: place.
1: The River. We're Brant and Sherry.
2: This is amazing, and I believe it's true because your body language will influence your mood. They told you that. If you stand up straight, smile, you'll feel better about yourself. Totally true. If they said here, Psychology Today says to make yourself like something more, nod your head up and down while looking at it.
1: Mm.
2: Now, it doesn't totally change everything. I'd be like, oh, I love this now.
1: Mm-hmm.
2: But if you want to be more negative about something, shake your head back and forth. I believe that to be true.
1: Okay.
2: Largely. I saw Malcolm Gladwell wrote about a study that confirmed that.
1: Okay.
2: Again, something you should know, and I think is highly ironic. I'm not joking about this.
1: Mm-hmm.
2: Because of my neurological condition, in case you didn't know this, I shake my head back and forth involuntarily.
1: Mm-hmm.
2: I can't do a thing about it, but I'm always saying no.
1: Mm-hmm.
2: And I am the most skeptical person you'll ever meet in your life.
1: Well, not because of that,
2: no,
1: right?
2: No, probably not, but it didn't help.
1: Did you get that, ladies and gentlemen?
2: Oh, by
1: it
2: the way,
1: doesn't help.
2: You know what? I found out in Romania, up and down means no, and side to side means yes.
1: That's where, okay.
2: And I want to go there.
1: I was going to say, should we do the show from
2: They're
1: there?
2: Be like, no, here's a positive guy. I'm going to have magnetism.
1: Just out
2: here,
1: there.
2: It's like, I don't know. What's that guy's problem over there?
1: Networking in Romania.
2: This guy's awesome. Love Romania.
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0: We're Brant and Sherry on Uplifting and Encouraging the River.
1: This is seriously bad. You know, the murder hornets are out there.
0: Yeah,
1: and now
0: they're
1: we
0: out
1: got
0: there.
1: Now, hey, nothing.
2: See,
1: the new
2: else?
1: Thing is coming in?
0: No.
1: Huh.
0: Is this real?
1: Yes.
0: Okay.
1: Gypsy moths. Already an issue in the state of Washington. U.S. Department of Agriculture's warning could cause widespread damage to landscape and so on and forth.
0: Man.
1: I know.
0: That's like what? That's like our we're on our fourth plague?
1: We are tired of this.
0: Is anyone counting?
1: We sick of this. I was just thinking about news divisions.
0: Okay.
1: They have to assign reporters.
0: Right.
1: Like how many? Okay, everybody gets an insect. All right,
0: Scott, okay, you got the gypsy moth.
1: You gotta take the moths. You get the caterpillars. You talk to them before they talked about that, and then they turn into you guys murder hornets. And you guys get the bees. And yeah,
0: cover everything.
3: I've

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0: Don't wish today away. Summer will be here soon enough.
1: Waiting is hard.
0: But this song can make it easier.
1: Uplifting and encouraging.
0: The River

0: It's Brant and Sherry on the river.
1: I was thinking about that gypsy moth thing. When you're a caterpillar, I was wondering, because they're warning us about gypsy moths now.
0: Okay.
1: But it's a caterpillar. It's a fuzzy guy. Mm-hmm. And then he does the thing where he builds the cocoon or whatever.
0: Yeah. He's going to be something else now.
1: Is he thinking, I'm going to be a beautiful butterfly?
0: And then he comes out like, what is this?
1: Yeah, what?
0: Am I a...
1: And now, oh, everybody hates me. Oh, come on.
0: So not worth it.
1: Can I go back in there and do something different?
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9: The River Weather. We're in the mid-40s for the overnight low, a few clouds, and then our Tuesday looks good. Low 70s and sunny. Rain and thunderstorms coming in with another cold front on Tuesday night. Upper 50s, showers and thunderstorms all day Wednesday. I'm meteorologist Steve Hamilton on Uplifting and Encouraging the River.
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0: It's Brant and Sherry on the river.
1: It's pretty normal for humans to disagree with God on stuff. I mean, think about it. Our culture's always changing. I mean, you could read newspaper editorials from 10 years ago that would be dismissed by the same editorial board going,
0: yeah,
1: that is so backward.
0: Right. Like,
1: from 10 years ago. We're constantly changing. God doesn't change like that. Mm-hmm. So it makes sense that there are going to be times. I mean, we're constantly thinking we're enlightened, we're fair, but our ideas are always changing.
0: Mm-hmm.
1: So we're going to think God's not fair. He's not enlightened. We're going to disagree with him. We're going to find him terribly unenlightened. But every culture, if God is true, if the truth is truth and every culture is constantly changing ideas, I guess there'll be things every culture disagrees with God about.
0: Mm-hmm.
1: Which means, all this coming back to me, like, I have to be willing to say, you know what? I don't totally get it, but if you're the authority, I'm going with this.

0: passion and purpose.
1: They're in the songs.
0: And as you listen, they can be found in your life too.
1: Uplifting and encouraging. The River.

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1: Thanks for listening to the show. We're so glad you are listening. And something you should know, I grew up listening to the radio and there'd be all these people, hey, we're doing this. It's 8:05 and we got the, they talk like that.
0: Mm-hmm.
1: I didn't really like that. And I also didn't like the almanac business. Hey, it's national.
0: Oh, the national day.
1: Pumpkin pie day. Uh-huh. Better have a piece of pumpkin pie.
0: Why? Why
1: I don't
0: not
1: want to
0: just,
1: do that.
0: Just have a piece of pumpkin pie.
1: No,
0: why
1: I'm not going to be bossed around because there's some cabal or some group somewhere that's dictating, oh, let's have everybody.
0: And why would they do that, Brent? What's the point?
1: Cherry tart on November 15th. Like, why? I don't have to do that.
0: Okay, fine.
1: But this was hard because I'll be honest with you. A couple days ago, you know what it was?
0: What?
1: Eat whatever you want day.
0: So what was the opposite that you did?
1: Well, I had to eat stuff I didn't want. But the problem was as soon as I chose the thing that I didn't want,
0: mm-hmm.
1: in a sense,
0: you were
1: I now
0: still
1: wanted
0: something
1: that.
0: You wanted, yeah.
1: Because they don't stipulate the reasons for how you want. So then I would go back to what I would normally originally want as a kind of a checkmate move against what they're trying to get me to do. It was miserable. I'm just being honest.
0: Yeah,
1: it was
0: as a friend, I'm going to come alongside you here and say,
1: thank you.
0: Maybe just, you're doing too much.
1: Very difficult to do this. It was super hard. I had to convince myself this is terrible. Only then could I have it.
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0: You plant the seed, you watch it grow, and you thank God, the giver of new life.
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0: River. We're Brant and Sherry.
1: Thank you for understanding when I share with you that I am terrible at praying as a general rule, but I've gotten better. Really have. I just want to say that so you don't, I don't sound like Mr. Oh, he's Mr. Religion. He's figured it all out or something. Mm-hmm. That's not it at all. But like talking to God, it's gotten easier for me lately or better. Mm-hmm. I want to do it more for several reasons. But one reason is I realize prayer's not a joke. Like it doesn't, God's not just going to do whatever he was going to do regardless of what I pray. Mm-hmm. I mean, think about that. Because I think a lot of times in our heads, we think, he already knows, he's already decided. But that's not the examples we're given in Scripture. Mm-hmm. Like, he doesn't just plow ahead with his plan mm-hmm. like we never prayed.
2: Yeah.
1: So, if you think that, it just becomes this really dry, boring thing.
2: Ritual,
1: yeah,
2: actually.
1: Yeah, it's just a ritual. Yeah. Or it's just kind of like, it's back to just me. I don't mm-hmm. really have an effect on things, but he's a loving father who wants us to talk to him.
2: He wants communication with us.
1: Yes.
2: And it matters.
1: Yes.
3: The verdict was guilty. Case closed. The end. No chance for me to ever leave this prison of my sin. Now I know it might sound crazy, but one day a key unlocked that cell.

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2: Hey, it's Holly Brand, and I'm so excited for you to hear my brand new song, I Know Somebody. I wrote this song 2 years ago after my friend Charlotte was diagnosed with cancer. And after multiple rounds of chemotherapy and surgery, Charlotte today is cancer-free. We all know somebody who is struggling and who needs to hear the message of hope that there is a God who sees them right in the middle of their struggle and who is working all things together for their good and for His glory.
1: The story that made the song.
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0: We're Brant and Sherry on Uplifting and Encouraging the River.
1: There is this piece that doesn't make sense in any other context. It doesn't happen that way. I have a friend who got a terrible diagnosis a couple weeks ago. Terrible. So we've been texting back and forth. His reaction is inexplicable to someone if they don't know who God is. I mean, this is a very, very bad diagnosis he's going to have to deal with. And his reaction to it is he's at peace. Came out of nowhere. And again, you just don't. And so as we texted back and forth, he's starting chemo and he's got some other things happening. And but he's like, I know God's got this one way or the other. And he's cheerful. And then he made a joke about my favorite soccer team losing. And like,
0: wow.
1: Yeah, man.
0: That's a peace only God can give.
1: Exactly. It passes understanding. I remember hearing that as a kid. A peace that passes understanding, and you don't understand it unless you know him.
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3: The River Weather. We're in the mid-40s for the overnight low with a few clouds, and then our Tuesday looks good. Low 70s and sunny. Rain and thunderstorms coming in with another cold front on Tuesday night. Upper 50s, showers and thunderstorms all day Wednesday. I'm meteorologist Steve Hamilton on Uplifting and Encouraging the River.
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0: 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It makes us smile. It's the right song. Always seems to come on right when you need it. It's meaningful to us.
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0: It's Brant and Sherry on the river.
1: Well, there's a lot of stuff going on, that's for sure. But I also... Oh, hang on just a second.
2: Oh, man.
1: And breaking animal news. Okay. That's good because a lot of people are asking me, hey, where's the breaking animal news?
0: So, are they?
1: Yep.
0: Okay.
1: Got some more. This time it's from India. Animals out there doing stuff.
0: From India again.
1: Want to report on it?
0: Yep.
1: Okay. Lots of India in the news lately on the animal scene. It's kind of wild. They had somebody break into a bank, right? So the guy breaks into a bank, breaks into an ATM machine. Mm-hmm. They can't figure out why did he leave all the money inside the ATM machine. Mm-hmm. They go to the security.
0: Brant.
1: All right, they go to the security footage.
0: Brant.
1: It's not a guy.
0: Is this more monkey news from India? We've had monkeys flying kites. We have
1: maybe not.
0: Okay,
1: I don't know. We'll see. All right. We'll see where
0: this
1: story's going.
0: You're the one with the breaking news.
1: I know. It's... It turns out it is a monkey.
0: Just say it, okay.
1: So,
0: all right.
1: I think that's pretty remarkable. I mean, but that was gonna be my big.
0: Oh, that I spoiled the
1: my big reveal. But yeah, it was.
0: We don't need a reveal in the
1: news.
0: It
1: was a monkey.
0: We just need the news.
1: And
0: the monkey didn't take the money.
1: He broke and entered. I'm not condoning that, but he didn't take any money, and I thought that was pretty cool. So this has been breaking in.

0: It's Brant and Sherry on the river.
1: Just going to throw this out here. It's probably going to come back and get me. But I'm going to go ahead and say it.
0: All righty.
1: With all of the news sources, the confusion, the conspiracy stuff, the dueling documentaries, the blah, blah, blah, blah,
0: yes,
1: blah,
0: yes.
1: Okay. With anything, one of the most helpful verses I've ever run across in the last 10 years, I should say, like, that's been helpful to me is the one I've written about it. We talked about it on the show, but it's the one from Psalm or Proverbs where it says, the one who states his case first seems right until the other comes and examines him. That has been so helpful to me. So before I run off, after watching a very convincing, whatever, news report, whatever, funny thing on Comedy Central or some kind of like take from somebody or some YouTube video, like, what's the other side really?
0: Yeah.
1: Should I be so certain that I can laugh at people because I saw my side of this thing or whatever? And in Proverbs, the wise person, again, is saying,
0: what's the other story?
1: What's the other story? Because when you hear that, it may not seem so right anymore.
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1: Hey, it's Brant, and I've got something really specific to tell you. 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And for those kids and their families, it changes everything. 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

0: 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That is the part I can't get over. You've given so much, you've done so much good, but what if we made it to an even 150? It's just four more kids, four. 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
1: 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I'm not the free stuff. I'm the expensive guacamole. Because Jesus looked at you and said, worth it. You are top shelf avocados, friend.
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0: 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That is the part I can't get over. You've given so much, you've done so much good, but what if we made it to an even 150? It's just four more kids, four. And for those kids and their families, it changes everything. 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
3: 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I've got a brand new song out called
4: It Really Is Amazing Grace.
3: I'm just taking that beautiful hymn that we all know and love, Amazing Grace, added a new chorus and a new bridge to it. I love this song so much. And when I did some reading about it, I realized that this song, you guys, was written by a slave trader. This man named John Newton was slave trading on ships in the 18th century. And in the middle of a storm, he cried out to God, saying, God, if you help me, I give my life to you. And after that moment, he survived a storm. And little by little, he understood what that prayer meant. He gave his life to Jesus, and Jesus changed his life. He went on to becoming a pastor and a minister and someone who spoke out against slavery. It's a testament to the grace of God at work in someone's life. And though we're not all slave traders, we all are in need of God's grace. And that's why I think this song's connected with so many people over the years. It's a joy to be a small part of the huge story of this song, and I invite you all to sing it out with me. It really is Amazing Grace.
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0: I'm a recently converted person to the river, and I just love every minute of it. 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I'm Sonia, and I am the river.
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0: In 2024, when I wrote the first draft of the song, my oldest daughter had just graduated high school. And I was thinking a lot about how long the seasons of life feel when you're in them. But in hindsight, how fast they've really gone. I mean, I can't believe it's been 10 years since I stepped away from Sanctus Real. But since making that decision, my life has really been marked by this pursuit of being a more present husband and father and a better friend to the people that God has put in my life. And when I get to the end, I desperately want to be able to look back on all the photos and videos and memories and to be able to look at those faces and them around me and say, that's the evidence of a life well lived for the glory of God.
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0: It helps start the day off right, and that just helps set the mood in the day. 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

0: was just struck recently by the fact that so much of our lives are marked by waiting. We're always waiting for something, praying for something, praying for a miracle to come. And I believe we serve a God of miracles who can do a miracle in a moment. And sometimes he does it in a moment. But sometimes he takes us along these back roads to get to the miracle. And we wonder why it's taking so long. I used to think it was cruel of God to take us on those back roads and make it take longer than it could. But the longer I walk with him, I realize that maybe it's the kindness of God that takes us along those back roads sometimes. Because we get to see things out there that we never would have seen. We get to know him in a way we never would have known him. So by the time we get to the destination, the thing we care about the most is actually not the destination, but it's knowing the Lord and the gift of his presence.
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1: You know how you get free salsa with your chips at a taco restaurant?
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3: Yeah.
1: Well, I want you to look at that salsa and say, that is not me. Mm. I'm not the free stuff. I'm the expensive guacamole. Because Jesus looked at you and said, worth it. You are top shelf avocados, friend.
3: Okay.

0: was going through a real bad drug addiction. I got on my knees and I just cried out to God and I said, I need help. I can't do it no more. I started putting my faith in God. He's blessed me with 7 years of continuous sobriety. I'm reading the Bible now. Somebody turned me on to the river. The songs, they inspire me. They encourage me. By donating to the river, maybe somebody else out there that is struggling like I did, they'll find hope themselves.
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0: God is not waiting in anger to punish us for our wrongs. He's running after us to meet us right where we are, just like the prodigal son. 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He throws a robe around our back and a ring on our finger. No condemnation, just love. That's what grace can do.
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0: 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I'm producer Mike. When you're going through something, doesn't it feel a lot better when you can get it off your chest? When you talk to somebody about it and they help you work through it? I feel like this all the time. If I'm anxious about something or having questions about something, I will go to my dad and we'll be able to talk through it. And it makes me feel so much better on the other side. And if you need somebody like that, maybe you need some prayer, or maybe you just need a listening ear, the River Chaplains are here for you. 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

0: uplifting and encouraging the river, I'm producer Mike. Disappointment is not a fun feeling. I'll be the first to tell you that. In fact, it's one of the scariest feelings, in my opinion. I try to live my life to avoid it as much as possible, but sometimes you just can't. But it's about what you do afterwards that makes the difference. For me, I went to this amusement park over the weekend, and I was really looking forward to riding their one wooden coaster. I was so excited for this, and then I pull up to the park and realize it's closed, and it's not going to open for the rest of the day. I was so frustrated. I wanted to sulk, I wanted to be angry, I wanted to be bitter, and I was for a while. But I was like, oh man, I can't just sit in this. Let me do something about it. Let me enjoy what I can actually ride and try to make a good day out of it. And so while I lived in that disappointment for a while, everything got better when I realized that staying in that angry state wasn't gonna help me enjoy myself at all. So I did what I could, and then I took myself out for a nice lunch, because if you get frustrated, food conquers all.
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0: Uplifting and encouraging the river, I'm producer Mike. One thing that you can count on is that change is always present in life. Maybe you've moved, maybe you've changed jobs, maybe you're watching your kids grow up or navigating different friendships. Change is constant, and it can make life seem chaotic and out of control. But here's the good news. God is always the same. He never changes. You can always count on Him to be there for you. You'll never find Him in a bad mood, feeling impatient, or acting short with you. He's always patient and always kind. I need to remind myself of this. Every time I get overwhelmed and stressed out by any changes going on in my life, whether it's things that I do every day and need to make sure get taken care of, like that endless to-do list, or it's something stressful that I'm facing, that I can lean into God as a steady presence who isn't going to change how He's feeling depending on circumstances. Just like Hebrews 13:8 says, Jesus Christ is the same yesterday, today, and forever.
1: Hey, it's Brant, and I've got something really specific to tell you. 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Moms and dads who have carried the weight of this for years, now experiencing hope and hearing about the love of Jesus. That is the part I can't get over. You've given so much, you've done so much good, but what if we made it to an even 150? It's just four more kids, four. 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
1: Last week I was puppy sitting. That little 5-month-old Bernedoodle was adorable.
2: Cute. Wow.
1: But he was such a troublemaker.
3: You're going to miss that.
2: I know. And the little kisses. So adorable.
3: He mentioned kisses after drinking out of the toilet.
2: That's just, it comes with being a pet parent, even if you're just one for a week.
3: You're more okay with that than you should be. Anyway.

Uplifting and encouraging the river, I'm producer Mike. It's that time of the year. It's graduation season. It's such an exciting time of the year as kids are moving to their next phase of life, whether it's a kindergarten graduation, high school graduation, college graduation. All of those are exciting and worth celebrating. And so maybe you've got a graduation memory or a graduation memory of someone that you know. I'd love to hear about it. You can share your graduation memory when you call or text 800-609-1049. I graduated back in 2020 from high school. And so my graduation, between things being shut down and being homeschooled, was just my mom passing me my diploma in the backyard. No ceremony, no cap and gown, just a nice dinner. And suddenly I had earned this piece of paper that meant that somehow I survived high school.

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4: I'm Bryce Johnson with this Unpacking It Sports and Faith Minute. 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
4: We've finally received some significant rain, probably somewhere in the neighborhood of 2 inches over the last 2 weeks once you put everything together. And it significantly helped. We had some spots in the corn that weren't coming up. And when I went and I digged and I checked for seedlings, and it was just starting to germinate after we got some rain. So we did get some corn or some cold weather with the rain that slowed things down. And some of the beans have been slow to pop out of the ground. But so far, everything I've gone and looked at is showing progress.
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5: 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We're just waiting for some heat, some sunshine to get things growing around here.
6: 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And most of our corn's up right now that we planted, but it come up and it's just kind of sitting there looking a little yellow.
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2: 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May corn holding steady at 460 and three quarters. July corn, 475, down a quarter. As we turn to soybeans, May, 1199 and three quarters, no change. July soybeans, 1214, up a penny. And July wheat, 640 and a quarter, up six and a quarter. As we look to livestock from yesterday's close, June live cattle, 249.40, up 50 cents. August live cattle, 243.55, down 55 cents. May lean hogs, 90.87, no change. June lean hogs, 122, up $1.60. August feeder cattle, 362.30, down $1.92. And September feeder cattle, 360.15, down $2.07. 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
2: Closer.
1: I believe the theme every year is get me out of here.
2: Yeah, absolutely. And one of the few things that help fill the slow moving days are senior superlatives.
1: These are so fun.
2: Do you remember if you got one back in high school?
1: I got a real one. It wasn't a joke.
2: Yeah.
1: I was like most musical.
2: Oh, that's cool.
1: I played an instrument. I sang. I acted in plays and stuff.
2: Yeah. I remember my entire senior class was like on edge. Like, will I be assigned one? Like, what am I going to get? Because I graduated from a huge graduating class, so you weren't guaranteed to get one.
1: We had 44 people.
2: Oh, yeah. I think we had 400 people.
1: Some people got two.
2: Yeah. Yeah, no. Well, I didn't get one, and now I feel left out.
1: Okay.
2: So I think we need to bring this back. So if you really think about it, what senior superlative would your friends and family assign you now?
1: Oh, like today?
2: Yes.
1: Oh, geez. Yes.
2: Call or text 800-609-1049. So you're most likely to what or best what? There are things like most likely to be famous, mm-hmm. most likely to become president, most contagious laugh, best smile. Maybe one comes immediately to mind for you. If not, if you have a family or friend group chat, just throw it in there. Let's create some chaos and fun this morning.
1: How about most likely to need his wife to tell him which way is up?
2: That's a good one.
1: I do not have a compass in my head, and she does.
2: Oh, well, Josh, good news, because that's number four for you then, because I had three in mind you this morning.
1: Oh, no, I don't like this.
2: No, they're not bad.
1: I don't like this at
2: they're
1: all.
2: They're just accurate.
1: Oh, goodness sake.
2: The first one, which probably goes with not knowing which way is up, is Josh's senior superlatives would be most likely to overthink that time you didn't wave at a neighbor.
1: Absolutely.
2: It's going to spin in your brain for days.
1: It was almost yesterday, but instead I walked over.
2: Oh, and look we had at a you. Because you didn't want to overthink
1: yeah,
2: it later.
1: Right. Yeah, there just you go. Say hi. Just go say hi.
2: Josh is most likely to switch accents mid-sentence.
1: I'm not sure what you're talking about.
2: Not at all. Where could I have gotten that? And finally, you would win the award for best get off my lawn energy.
1: Yes, please.
2: You're a dad who knows too much. You've seen too much.
1: I can't get out of this.
2: Yeah.
1: So I need you to get out of it.
2: But it is.

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1: Most likely to become a professional athlete. Most likely to sleep through an earthquake. Best homemade cookies.
0: Mm-hmm.
1: It's senior superlative season. And as someone who didn't get one in high school,
0: aww,
1: I think you and I get a turn. It's our time to assign ourselves a senior superlative.
0: How very millennial of you.
1: I know. But you don't even have to assign it yourself. If you can think of what your friends and family would deem you most likely to or best fill in the blank, what would be your senior superlative today? You can call or text 800-609-1049.
0: And Hannah decided to surprise me with her senior superlatives for me a moment ago.
1: Best get off my lawn right. Energy.
0: Yeah. And so, Hannah, you're going to receive your comeuppance.
1: Okay.
0: Hannah is most likely to judge your spreadsheet.
1: Look, the columns and rows, they better be labeled efficiently, is all I have to say.
0: Color coding and everything.
1: Course.
0: Okay, all right. I thought
1: of
0: so.
1: Of course.
0: Hannah is the best bagel biter. Because each morning, you can tell where she is just by listening.
1: Yeah, which also means I'm the worst bagel toaster.
0: Yeah, you burn those things.
1: Burn them all the time. So bad.
0: And last, most likely, this is Hannah's senior superlative from me, most likely to complain about the most normal things.
1: Uh-oh.
0: Because you're pregnant and everything hurts now.
1: Everything. Just sitting here hurts.
0: Look, I know. I've sat down. Look, I walked through a doorway.
1: Most likely to know I'm coming because I'm grunting everywhere.
0: Oh, yeah. You and your bagel, and then you're grunting.
1: Oh, Hannah's in the hallway.
0: You're like an ogre in a cave.
1: I'm okay with that. That's fine.
0: All right.
1: As long as people know about it. But it's your turn to shout out your senior superlative, 800-609-1049. Jessica, what's yours?
2: Most likely to embarrass my children by wearing my inflatable hippo suit.
0: Wait, what? You have one?
2: Yeah, it's like a Fantasia hippo. So it's like a giant gray hippo and it has a pink tutu on it.
0: Yes.
2: And it has a little fan. It zips up. I'm fully covered by this whole thing. And yeah, it just blows up and it's this giant suit.
0: Wow.
2: And I initially bought it because during COVID, I ran a mock group. And aww, so when everything closed down, me and my assistant delivered gifts to all of the moms.
1: Uh-huh.
2: And we were both wearing like dress up suits. And so we just like ran around to people's houses. It was pretty hilarious.
0: Jeez.
2: And then I went and picked up my kids at the bus stop. And that was like mortifying.
1: Of course.
2: I love it. It's amazing. And I wear it like whenever I get a chance.
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0: Let today be the day to start again.
1: Because God's mercy is new every morning.
0: And every moment.
1: Uplifting and encouraging. The River.

0: Josh and Hannah. This is the River Morning Show. Think back to a time when you were working so hard, so very hard. You were working to do the right stuff for the right reasons, and you found out you were just in the way.
1: What did we learn?
0: Yeah, so welcome to this little lesson from church.
2: Okay.
0: Sometimes we got to get out of God's way.
2: Aww.
0: A lot of times, actually.
2: Yeah.
0: So often, I'm working so hard, and I'm like, God, look what all I have done for you. And he's like, I never asked you to do all of that.
2: Oh, straight to the heart. Mm-hmm. Yeah.
0: I mean, because it's real, right? Like, you react that way because you know exactly what I'm talking
2: totally.
0: About.
2: Totally.
0: You're driving to work or you're dealing with your coffee here this morning and you're like, yeah, gut punch. Because we've all been there. I try to keep my eyes and ears open to ways I can relate God and his principles and his love to my children, to my friends and family, other people in my life, to you on the other side of the radio. You know, because when we have these observations and things like, and you share them through calls or texts and we get to share them, this is how we grow. By sharing what God is doing, but we also have to share those like wake-up call moments. Because so many times when we're trying to get all deep and get peel through all the layers, all we need is the fact that God said it, and that's it. So I don't know what your struggle is. I don't know what has taken God's place in your heart. I can look at my own life and I go, okay, those are the things I'm struggling with. Those have become my priorities instead of him. I got to do that introspection too. So think on that for a second and hear God's word to you this morning. It's from 1 Samuel. This is in the Old Testament, chapter 7, verse 3. Then Samuel said to all the people of Israel, which is you and me in this story, if you want to return to the Lord with all your heart, get rid of your foreign gods and your images of Ashtoreth. This is the stuff that took God's place. Turn your hearts to the Lord and obey him alone. Then he will rescue you from the Philistines. That was their struggle. God wants to rescue you and me from ours.
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4: Uh-oh.
1: I couldn't get my Google wallet on my phone to scan properly, and so I kept trying to scan. It gave me, like, the exclamation point instead of the check mark. Mm-hmm. And so I was just like, all right, I'll go analog, and I went and got my card and swiped it, got gas, and went along my merry way.
4: Okay.
1: I get here to the station. I have emails from Google explaining how to use the tap feature on my phone.
4: No.
1: They thought I was so old and clueless. They're like, we have to spell this out for this guy.
4: Look, those things are actually really hard to use. I don't think anybody should

0: be mad at themselves if they couldn't figure out how to use it.
1: I can't believe underneath this bus you found room for yourself.
0: The first time I had to use my Apple Pay, I had to hand it to the cashier at the coffee shop. I said, I know this exists and I know it's set up, but I have no idea how to use it.
1: Oh, thank you so much.
2: I have no idea.
1: I thought I was so, like, I was expecting a letter from the Pony Express next time.
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0: I'm Josh. She's Hannah. You're the best. 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
1: How old are you?
2: I'm not telling.
0: Happens to the best of us. Mm-hmm. Happens to the oldest of us. When did you realize you were getting old? 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Tony, what happened and you realized you were old?
3: Let's see. I am currently 51, so about 5 years ago when I sneezed.
4: Oh, no.
3: just a regular sneeze. Uh-huh. That I have sneezed plenty of times before. Uh-huh. But this one day, I sneezed and I couldn't move.
4: No, Tony.
0: Tony, I've done this. I have been where you were.
3: And my wife is looking at me and she's asking, honey, are you okay? And I said, nope.
4: No, I am not.
3: Nope. I said, give me about 3-4 minutes. Let me catch myself, get myself together, and I think I'll be all right. But it was on that day. It was about 5-6 years ago.
4: Have you recovered since is the question.
3: I've recovered physically. Yeah. Now, mentally is another story. So every time I'm about to sneeze, I have to stretch.
4: Uh-huh.
0: Yeah, PTSD.
3: Yes. Post-traumatic sneeze disorder. Yes. That's actually a thing.
4: That's the one right there.
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1: News that'll make you go,
2: Wait, what?
0: Hannah, what'd you see that made you go,
3: There's a sport called walking soccer.
0: No, why are you ruining soccer?
3: So it's the same rules of soccer, but you're not allowed to run, no jogging, just a brisk stroll and some polite kicking. It all started actually in Ukraine in 2020, and now they're trying to make it a worldwide thing.
0: If it started in 2020, I'm disinterested.
3: But honestly, I kind of get it. It's like the sport my knees have been praying for. I mean, if your teammate yells at you to go long, you're probably like, just give me 4 to 6 business steps to get there. It'll take you a second. My only hope and dream is that they still pass out oranges at halftime.
0: Yes, please.
3: As well now as some ibuprofen.
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3: Weather. Wall-to-wall sunshine across central Ohio for today. Our highs are on the move, right around 70 to 75. Starting to work in some rain by late tonight and more wet weather for tomorrow.
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1: Some pets are mischievous geniuses. 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Cats squeezing through cracks and dogs finding loose latches. They're little escape artists and they're always keeping you on your toes. So what's the craziest escape your furry friend has pulled?
0: I really hope it involves leaping over tall buildings and such. Like flying through the air.
1: Superpowers now. Yeah. Uh-huh. 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Fish, my cat, has had multiple escape attempts.
0: Really?
1: I'm like, I'm sorry, sir. Do you not like your kitty food? Do you not like the hundreds of toys in this home?
0: He's probably been on TikTok and he's seen other cats who have dual lives.
1: He has anything and everything he could ever want.
0: Yeah, he's trying to get out.
1: He keeps trying to escape. He waits right at the garage door when we're walking in the house and he just slinks out like a quick snake. He's so fast about it. He just keeps darting into the garage.
0: Well, and cats are illiquid, so they can just...
1: He really is. There's nothing anything. I can do. But he gets to the garage, and then he's mastered this whole plan, and he freezes. It's like, what have I done? Or he's like, now what?
0: Yeah, right.
1: Oh, there's people out here.
0: I didn't think I'd make it this far.
1: So he did lose his no-collar privileges. He now has to wear a collar that has an air tag in it. Just in case, because what if one day he does get real brave?
0: It's like an ankle thing.
1: I know, yeah. Yes, he has an ankle monitor.
0: You need to check in your probation officer.
1: Yeah. Well, the problem, too, is that I know you think, like, cats can be outdoor cats. Look, couple points. One, I'm a helicopter mom. Yeah. It's just the truth. I admit it. Two, we are almost 95% sure that he has a deviated septum. He does not know how to smell things. He doesn't know where danger is.
0: He won't make it in the wild. Yeah.
1: And I don't think he has great eyes either. He's just not meant to be an outdoor kitty. Just a part-time one. On a leash. Yes.
0: If he stays at a Holiday Inn, he'll be better.
1: The other day he ran out. And luckily the garage was closed. But so I started looking around the house not knowing this yet. And I asked my husband, Chris, I'm like, where's Fish? And he goes, he's in timeout.
0: What?
1: He was just sitting in the garage, door closed. He's like, he has to learn a lesson that it's better inside than out. Mm-hmm. I was like, oh, all right, okay, point made. So call and share the craziest escape your pet has pulled. Call or text 800-609-1049.
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2: Hey, it's Holly Brand, and I'm so excited for you to hear my brand new song, I Know Somebody. 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And after multiple rounds of chemotherapy and surgery, Charlotte today is cancer-free. We all know somebody who is struggling and who needs to hear the message of hope that there is a God who sees them right in the middle of their struggle and who is working all things together for their good and for His glory.
1: The story that made the song.
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1: Your pet can be quite the escape artist. 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
2: We're adopting a mule from a summer camp that didn't want her anymore. Aww. And they were going to take her to an auction. So she was old and she was sweet. We never had a mule.
1: Yeah.
2: So we brought her home and we had about a 3-acre pasture for her and a couple other horses. Mm-hmm. And the next day we got up and she was gone.
1: No! Where'd she go?
2: Well, we didn't know. We couldn't find her for 3 days.
0: Jeez.
2: You know what it's like to knock on people's door and say, have you seen our mule? until someone said, we did. Back in our property where they had a little freshwater lake and a big hay field and a whole bunch of tree coverage.
1: Lady was living it up.
2: Little honey hole. So I sent my daughter, and they just walked right up to her and caught her, and my daughter rode her home, and she said it was the worst ride on an animal that she'd ever experienced.
1: Oh, so precious. Yeah. She just needed a little vacation.
0: Right.
1: She'd been through a lot. She needed to just go think her own thoughts, eat some hay, sit by the water.
2: And stories for us and for her that will last a lifetime.
1: That's right. Yes. Oh, so, we love it.
0: Amazing.
1: Thank you so much, Mary. Josh, you do have little Ollie,
0: your
1: pup. Yeah,
0: we gotta really watch the front door.
1: He's an escape artist through the front door?
0: He will if we are not either in front of him or holding him. In fact, I had opened the door this is how I learned it.
1: Mm-hmm.
0: We had opened the door one day because one of my sons had come home, and I didn't know Ollie was right there with me, and simultaneously, his arch nemesis, the UPS truck, was driving past.
1: No,
0: he chased it around the cul-de-sac. I mean, this is... He's a small dog, and that's a big truck. And I was terrified. I was so mad at him, but gave him a good squeeze when he got back because I'm like, okay, you're fine. I'm going to kill you.
1: No.
0: Don't ever do that again. It was the weirdest thing. He chased the truck around the cul-de-sac and stayed on the sidewalk the whole way.
1: Good for him. So he has learned.
0: A little.
1: Did he look both ways, even if he tried
0: he
1: to cross?
0: No, he did cross the street.
1: One
0: it was dangerous.
1: Step at a time.
0: It was dangerous.
1: Sorry.
0: My daddy heart was leaping.
1: I'm sure. Oh, my goodness. You can always share your pet escape artist moments. I know some friends are texting in at 800-609-1049. Mike, what are some friends sharing?
3: Barb and Carol said that my German Shepherd, whose name is Apollo Creed, which
1: amazing.
3: I love.
0: That's perfect.
3: But Apollo opens the front doorknob and jumps over all the baby gates that are meant to keep him out of places.
0: Of course he
1: does. That's an athletic dog right there.
3: Yeah.
1: That's impressive.
3: And then Marvin in Pataskala said that he thinks he knows why Fish is trying to escape.
1: Fish, my cat, by the way. Yeah, he keeps trying to escape out the garage and the front door.
3: So,
1: why? What's his motivation?
3: Marvin thinks that Fish the cat is looking for a girlfriend.
1: A girlfriend? No!
0: That's right.
1: He is a baby, and we have a house policy. No dating until you're 16.
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0: When you see something for yourself and it's so good, you've got to let everybody else know. I'm Josh from the River Morning Show. 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
3: 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Here I

0: I'm Josh. She's Hannah. This is the River Morning Show. Glad you're here this morning.
1: And here's a happy heart story for you. Maybe you know this. I didn't. Lego boxes say that they're for ages 4 to 99.
0: I've seen that because we always had to be careful of which ones we were getting our kids.
1: Sure.
0: When they were little.
1: I'm not a big Lego person, so I had no idea.
0: If you would become a Lego person, you'd have more happiness in your life.
1: I don't know. I heard they're painful to step on.
0: You'd have less money in your life. They are expensive.
1: Well, just this week, well-known nature broadcaster David Attenborough turned 100, and people online started joking that he had officially aged out of Lego.
0: Oh, you can't.
1: Because he's 100. It was 4 to 99.
0: Come on.
1: So Lego saw this and they decided, all right, we got to be done with that. They changed the age range to 4 to 100 plus.
0: Yeah, there we go.
1: And posted that there's no age limit for those who never stop playing. And I just love that because sometimes if it's something small, maybe silly, something simple, if it still makes you smile, keep doing it. You're never too old for joy. And that's a happy heart story for you.
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0: 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I'm Josh from the River Morning Show, and on the show, we talk about you know you're getting old when pain doesn't have to be that answer because you don't need to keep dealing with it. 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
3: Weather. Wall-to-wall sunshine across central Ohio for today. Our highs are on the move, right around 70 to 75. Starting to work in some rain by late tonight and more wet weather for tomorrow.
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I'm Josh. She's Hannah. This is the River Morning Show. Thanks for listening. Everybody's got a story of a nurse who made a difference for you, whether it was the one who finally was able to find a vein.

0: for the IV so you could stop getting pricked and prodded.
1: Amen.
0: Or the one who was kind and helped your calm child, or helped calm your child when they were in hysterics over whatever it was. This is National Nurses Week, and I always think of one nurse in particular when my wife and I were having our first child.
1: Oh, yeah?
0: Her name is Jan, and she was our nurse in the maternity ward when we had Abby.
1: Aww.
0: And it was kind of cheating because she didn't work at the hospital anymore, but she had been there at the maternity ward for years. Okay. She knew all the nurses, and she was my best friend's mom.
1: Oh, so that's special.
0: She knew we were having a baby, and she was like, hey, you're having the baby at the hospital I worked at.
1: Yeah.
0: Would you like me to help? You know, no pressure and all this stuff. We were like, yes, please.
1: Aww.
0: So she was a gem. It was absolutely wonderful kind of having our own person there that all the other nurses liked and welcomed.
1: And that you knew so well.
0: Yeah, absolutely. Yeah, I had known her since I was in first grade.
1: Cute.
0: You know, that sort of thing. So she helped us know what was coming and what was happening. And she actually even helped, like, she helped keep us up, upright, literally. Because when I was helping my wife steady herself during the epidural, I nearly ended up on the floor.
1: No, none of that. Can't happen.
0: So I said, Jan, come here.
1: Get
0: and
1: over
0: she
1: here.
0: Took my place so Jen could, my wife could lean on someone, and I could go sit down and put my head between my knees so I would not pass out. I was fine when they stuck it. But then he wiggled it.
1: Stop it. Stop. You know this is like my future soon. Don't.
0: That's fine.
1: Don't.
0: My wife didn't care about that.
1: Okay.
0: That didn't bother her. It's just that I saw it and I went white. And they were like, are you okay? And I said, I am not. I need me some help. So thanks to each and every nurse. You do amazing things to help everybody

0: 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We're Josh and Hannah. This is the River Morning Show.
1: As a parent, an aunt, an uncle, or grandparent, you learn, do not tell the kids the plan.
0: Oh, no.
1: Don't tell them.
0: Never. Because of all the things they will forget, it's never the plan.
1: It's never the plan.
0: They always remember the plan.
1: I heard this in a sermon the other day, because then for days you'll hear, when are we doing that?
0: Mm-hmm.
1: When are we doing that? And if you've told your kiddos, like, hey, next week we're going to grandma and grandpa's, then every day on the hour, you will hear, we're going to grandma and grandpa's today, right? No. I said Friday.
0: Right.
1: Well, what day is it? It's Tuesday. Okay, sweet. So tomorrow?
0: Right now.
1: No, Friday. You don't tell the kids the plan because they are not mature enough to handle the plan. They're not mature enough to see the grand scope of what's really going on, right?
0: There's a lot of moving pieces, parts that they don't really need to know about.
1: No, exactly. And yet, you and I often spend so much time anxious, worried, and stressed out about your life going according to plan.
0: I don't like how you just did that to me.
1: I know.
0: Put that mirror down. I don't want to look at myself in this story.
1: I feel it, though, too. How much time have I spent sleepless at night because I'm worrying about a plan I have no business needing to know? You don't actually need to know the plan. All you need to know is the God who has the plan.
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0: the River Morning Show. We're Josh and Hannah, and that song is so powerful. It's a faith builder. Mm-hmm. It strengthens the weak. It takes despair and overflows it with hope. And each and every time I hear that song from Phil Wickham, I feel a little bit better.
1: Yeah.
0: About my future, because I know it's already sealed. It's already purchased. It's already written. And I know we'll have struggle between here and there, but Jesus has it. He's got me. And it's because of you, people hear that difference-making song and hundreds of others as well, because The River is listener-supported. Mm-hmm. You're not pushing the play button on a song physically, but through your support, you kind of are. 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This is in your town, in your community. And we're so grateful to be here with you doing ministry. If you've never gotten involved before or never even heard that you can, I would encourage you to send a simple text this morning. You'll find more information and you could be the one who, you know, air quotes, plays the next song to make the next difference in someone's life. 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The
2: River. My 9-year-old nephew ended up in the ER recently. Thankfully, he's great now. 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
12: The wall sunshine across central Ohio for today. Our highs are on the move, right around 70 to 75. Starting to work in some rain by late tonight and more wet weather for tomorrow.
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1: The word cool has been officially deemed as the most successful slang word of all time.
0: Really? Like, yes. Successful? How do you measure success?
1: It has lasted through the generations.
0: Okay.
1: So cool, like meaning a good thing, has been on the scene since the 1950s.
0: Really?
1: And every generation has adopted it into their slang vocabulary.
0: That's so cool.
1: Exactly. But think about it. Like, I'm sure you said it growing up. Said it growing up. I know, like, my nieces and nephews still say the word cool.
0: Shaggy and Scooby said it.
1: Yeah. Yes, they did.
0: Zoinks.
1: Yes. Yes. But it's really been a slang word that's hung on. And it just got me thinking, what other slang phrases, or maybe it's a word, have you hung on to, whether it's been deemed cool or not?
0: Oh, so maybe it's even something that you still say that's the groan,
1: or yes,
0: the eye roll.
1: Yes, that's okay. Totally acceptable. Call or text to share, 800-609-1049. My husband Chris made fun of me the other day because I used the word gals. Me and the gals are going out to dinner, or the gals are getting together.
0: Mm-hmm.
1: And he said I sounded like something out of like a 1940s prom. He's like, all right, boys and gals, it's time for the jitterbug.
0: Oh, good grief. Yeah, I could see the poodle skirts now.
1: Yes, I was like, what? I feel like gals is still acceptable today.
0: When my wife goes out with her friends, I just say girls. I don't say gals or women, even though they're grown,
1: like,
0: women.
1: Gal pals. Maybe that's like why I say it, is because I know we're not like young girls hanging out, but to call us the ladies feels too formal. So,
0: well,
1: it's,
0: you
1: like,
0: guys aren't ladies.
1: The gals
0: ladies
1: are hanging out.
0: We're
1: not
0: act.
1: Dancing and doing the jitterbug. But apparently it was cringy to him. He's like, stop saying gals.
0: Okay.
1: So what's that slang word or phrase that you have hung on to? Call or text to share, 800-609-1049.
0: And while you're dialing, everybody swing.
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0: passion and purpose.
1: They're in the songs.
0: And as you listen, they can be found in your life too.
1: Uplifting and encouraging. The River.

0: We're Josh and Hannah. Good morning. That's the River Morning Show.
1: You're the bee's knees, the cat's meow. Maybe these are some old slang words or phrases that you've hung on to.
0: Thankfully, I don't know anybody who says bee's knees.
1: No, I don't actually either.
0: I'd be like, really?
1: But it was just recently announced that the word cool is the most successful slang word of all time, hitting the scene in the 1950s, and every generation since has used it as a normal part of their vocabulary. So, whether it's deemed cool or not, what is the slang word or phrase that you have held on to? Call or text 800-609-1049. Josh, you said some things.
0: Well, I don't appreciate that.
1: You weave in some phrases and words.
0: I think I'm trying to think of something old-timey. Like, I say howdy.
1: That's just Southern.
0: And it is?
1: Howdy?
0: Well, I know it is Southern, but isn't it also old? Like, is it old Southern? Like, howdy. I don't say it like Southern. I just say howdy instead of hello.
1: I would say it's old and it's lasted. Like, I would say that's one that could be close to the word cool. So, Josh, I'm actually really proud of you.
0: Have I done it or have I not done it?
1: You've done it.
0: Okay, all right, I did it.
1: I guess. I was hoping for more cringe.
0: Sorry.
1: I wanted something that embarrassed you.
0: Don't worry, keep listening to the show. It'll happen. At some point.
1: Howdy has stood the test of time. So that's a pretty good one, actually.
0: All right.
1: I know. Some friends are texting in the slang word or phrase that you've held on to. Producer Mike, what are they saying?
2: Tara said, I say nifty.
1: Yeah, nifty's a good one. Uh-huh, nifty's a good one.
2: Yep. Brittany said, mine is swell.
0: Oh, that's swell. That's swell. Like, that's nice. That's good.
1: Yeah. That's a good one.
0: Uh-huh. Swell.
2: Owen said, I like to say ahoy when I answer the phone.
1: Ahoy.
0: I'll say ahoy sometimes too.
1: But both of you. One, Josh, you're not in the South.
0: I'm not.
1: Howdy. And what's it? You said Owen?
2: Yeah, Owen says ahoy.
1: Owen, I don't think there's a very large body of water around here. What are you sailing on?
0: I guess
1: maybe he's up in Cleveland and he's on Erie.
0: The biggest thing we have is Lake Erie. And Lake Erie still isn't an ahoy body of water.
1: I don't know if it's an ahoy, but I do appreciate that. I would be caught off guard if I heard someone say that.
0: I'll especially say ahoy if there's chips in front of it, because that means cookies.
1: Of course. Mm-hmm. My husband has one that cracks me up every single time I hear it, and it catches me off guard, even though I know it's a part of his daily vocabulary. He is constantly on the road for his job. He's driving a lot across the state of Ohio, and whether we're on the phone or I'm with him in the car, if somebody cuts him off in traffic or, you know, does something that they shouldn't on the road, he goes, they're lucky that I can't give him a noogie. I'm like, a noogie? How old are you?
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0: If you've ever had an introverted friend and you saw them have an extroverted moment, just let them know you're there for them.
1: Oh.
0: Thoughts of an Overthinker coming up at 7:34 on the River.
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0: Josh. She's Hannah. 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
1: Stop overthinking it.
0: These thoughts of an overthinker brought to you by that extroverted moment I had yesterday.
2: Uh-oh.
0: Which I immediately regretted. Uh-oh. So at the River, our community engagement team every summer has interns. And the first two interns were here.
2: Yeah, they seem really nice.
0: They really do. I don't often interact with the interns. And so I was feeling good.
2: Yeah.
0: I walked by.
2: Well, they're so busy all the time.
0: And then I walked back because I was like, I'm going to say hello.
2: Good.
0: But let's put a smile on their face today. So yeah. I popped my head and was like, are these the first new interns? And our community engagement director is like, yeah, they are. And I said, suckers. They did not laugh.
2: No.
0: So it went downhill from there. I came in to introduce myself and Josh from the morning show. You know, that whole thing. So we shake hands or whatever. I get their names and then I start backing out. And tripped over a desk.
2: No, you did not.
0: Yes, I did.
2: No, you didn't. So not only did they not laugh at your joke, but you...
0: But now I can't walk. Backwards. Yes. Yes. And then... Producer Mike shows up on the scene, and so you got to see me stumbling like a doofus out of the office. Good. How did it look from your angle, man?
3: I'll just put it in Gen Z terms. I think you lost some aura.
0: Yes, thank you. Thank you very much.
2: Goodness.
0: I was cooked. Yeah. Is that it?
2: Are you scaring the interns away?
0: This is why I don't talk to strangers.
2: You know what? Actually, I'm going to backtrack on that. I'm really proud of you.
0: Why?
2: Because you made an effort. You put yourself out there.
0: This is why I don't.
2: But it's a baby step towards, like, now that that's happened, what else could go wrong?
0: Nothing. Everything.
2: You're good.
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16: Wall-to-wall sunshine across central Ohio for today. Our highs are on the move, right around 70 to 75. Starting to work in some rain by late tonight and more wet weather for tomorrow.
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0: We're Josh and Hannah. This is the River Morning Show. Thanks so much for hanging out.
1: It's a language you don't know how to speak, and you are okay with that. Most of my close-knit friends are nurses or healthcare professionals.
0: Oh, that language.
1: Yeah. Mm-hmm.
0: I was going to be like means, Spanish, French, no, Italian. Mm-hmm.
1: When we all get together, they start using these big words and phrases that I swear use all 26 letters of the alphabet. And they reuse them a million times over in one word.
0: That's fine. I've seen those words on the back of the shampoo bottle.
1: Yeah, exactly. Most recently, when my best friend, we were all together, my best friend was describing some of the things her infant was experiencing. And there were moments where I was like, hey, can we like speak human?
0: Right.
1: Can we do everyday Hannah language?
0: Can we dumb it down a little
1: bit? Yeah, I don't know what you're saying. I regret it every single time. Because then I end up hearing in depth about the consistency of vomit, the cadence of bowel movements,
0: yeah.
1: Or even worse, because they're all in healthcare, the inner workings of some stranger's internal organs here in Ohio. And I'm like, I didn't need to know that.
0: But you had just asked for
1: it. I did. Like I said, I regret it every single time. And then one of my nurse friends has to revive me off the floor I am now laying on because it's something I never needed to know. So, nurses and healthcare professionals, thank you so much.
0: I knew you were going to turn this positive somehow. Yeah.
1: For all you do. And please and thank you for using big words that I don't understand. Keep me in the dark. It's okay.

0: Amen.
1: We're Josh and Hannah. This is the River Morning Show. And hands in the air if you've got summer on the mind.
2: Oh, yeah.
1: You have summer on the mind all the time. Producer Mike has summer on the mind all the time. Because for Producer Mike, that's when you ride roller coasters.
3: Sure is. Best time of the year.
1: During the summer. Hannah, that's when you get sunburned, but somehow you love it.
2: Oh, I just love being hot and cozy.
1: Yeah, it's crazy. But anyway, for all the summer lovers, check this out. Mark your calendar for Saturday, August 1st. It is Rock the Lake.
2: Yeah, it is.
1: Coming back completely free with some priority seating and such available for purchase. But the concert is free to enter. Last year, over 12,000 people came to Indian Lake in Lakeview. What a scene. What a show.
2: So much fun.
1: It was incredible. And the lineup this year, it is Chef's Kiss.
2: Yes.
1: It is Out of This World. Mm. Starting things off from stage will be none other than John Reddick.
4: I will have no fear.
2: Yes.
1: This guy.
2: Come on.
1: This is Rock the Lake, August 1st, John Reddick. And this is just where we start. This is just the start.
2: Keep going. Concert.
1: We go on to Megan Woods.
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1: I haven't gotten to see her live in a concert.

0: way. Are you ready? Are you ready for this? So this is Rock the Lake, August 1st in Lakeview at Indian Lake. You got to get there. It's free. 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
1: Of a

0: so, like, anointed.
1: Yes.
0: His music gets you right to the throne of God. It's so, so good. And so, if you're not convinced yet, I got nothing for you. Like, this is going to be so fun. And we would love to see you there. It's going to be absolutely incredible. Learn more. 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That is 800-609-1049. See everything you need to know. And it's more than just a show. There are other things happening. You can, like, camp out. Like, there's activities galore.
1: There are so many different businesses showing up.
0: Yeah,
1: and there's
0: vendors.
1: So much free stuff and food. And you can hang out down by the lake.
0: You can grab River Swag. I'm wearing one of the shirts now from the River Fan Store. Like, all of that and more is happening. 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Rock the

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1: We're Josh and Hannah. 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
2: Would you rather?
3: Would you rather have to redo high school knowing what you do now, or instantly remember every embarrassing thing you've ever said in front of your entire high school?
1: Oh, jeez.
4: That last one, rough.
1: Hannah, this is an easy one for me.
4: Okay.
1: Because that last one is my life already.
4: You just relive all your high school
1: literally,
4: embarrassment?
1: Even middle school and elementary. Just yesterday, I was thinking about something dumb I said when I was 8. And I was like, geez, that was weird.
4: So that means you just want to stick with that?
1: Yes.
4: Because you're already doing it?
1: Here's the reason, because this, I can't get away from it. So I may as well just lean in. So here's the other thing. People will say, boy, if I could go back and do it all over again, knowing what I know now.
4: Mm-hmm.
1: No! That would be the worst thing ever.
4: I don't know, because like right knowing what I know now, I wish I would have paid more attention in my language classes. Like I wish I could speak more fluently in another language.
1: See, for me that would be like, could I take my adult work ethic with me back to high school? Yeah. But if I know everything I know now and I'm in high school, the whole thing's pointless.
4: No, don't say that. There are high schoolers listening.
1: No, I mean
4: it's
1: like all the drama and all that stuff.
4: The drama,
1: I don't mean the classwork.
4: Yeah, okay. I didn't need to know the area of a rhombus, but
1: sine, cosine, tangent. What even does that mean?
4: However, I would love to go back. So I'm going to go with the other one, because I would love to go back and take French seriously. Also, probably weave in Spanish classes and just be really intentional about it and be a trilingual speaker.
1: I know a little bit of French and Spanish.
4: And it would be nice to know more. Yeah.
1: Hola, ha.
4: No, that's not enough.
1: No, wait, come on.
4: And that's, no, that was so terrible.
1: You know exactly what I said.
4: You said, hi, ha, ha.
1: Yes. Yes, I did.
4: That's not enough.
1: Okay, fine. So, producer Mike, say them again. So, as you're listening, you can play tiebreaker because Hannah and I have gone completely off the chain.
3: Would you rather have to redo high school knowing what you do now?
1: Oh, it's terrifying.
3: Or instantly remember every embarrassing thing you've ever said in front of your entire high school?
4: That's
1: golly, yeah, that one's bad too. All right, play tiebreaker. Hannah wants to go back to high school with an adult brain. I'm just going to stay where I currently am, remembering every dumb thing I've ever done. Call or text 800-609-1049.
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23: Wall-to-wall sunshine across central Ohio for today. Our highs are on the move, right around 70 to 75. Starting to work in some rain by late tonight and more wet weather for tomorrow.
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0: It's the River Morning Show. We're Josh and Hannah, and we're not mad. We're just disappointed in each other.
1: Would you rather?
0: Would you rather go back to high school, do it all over again, knowing what you know now?
2: Uh-huh.
0: And that was Hannah's pick.
2: Yep.
0: Or would you rather remember every embarrassing thing you ever said in high school? That's my pick because I do it already.
3: So what if, I guess already. That's not part of the equation. Like, what if that meant you wouldn't have to, though?
0: Still,
3: don't want to go back to high school.
0: I would take it because I don't want to go back to high school with the mind of a grown-up because all of it would be like so, the classes are important.
3: Yeah.
0: Everything else is like, this is wasted
3: time.
0: But
3: you would know that and you wouldn't get into the drama. You would just like disregard it and actually focus on your studies. Being a nerd, I love that idea. I love to just go back and study and take it seriously.
0: All it was drama?
3: But you're a grown, like you would know what you know now and you'd be able to avoid it. That won't matter.
0: I would have no friends then.
3: I would just be so excited to like study again. I loved writing papers. I loved test taking.
0: What?
3: I know.
0: Is wrong with you?
3: I just found it so satisfying. So to go back and be more serious about it, yes. Yes, please.
0: I only cried in high school a few times. And some of them were because of tests and papers. What in the world? We've got some people texting. You can play tiebreaker because we've split on this. Call or text 800-609-1049. Producer Mike, who is saying what?
4: Bryce said, I think I'd want to go back to high school just so my body doesn't ache as much getting out of bed in the morning.
3: Okay. Oh, I love that.
0: Okay,
3: yes.
0: Actually. That,
3: with you there.
0: I give a nod to that one.
3: Yeah, you're always coming in the morning saying I'm snap crackle popping. Yeah, right. So there you go.
0: Uh-huh.
4: Michaela said, I was homeschooled, so I'd stand in front of the quote-unquote crowd, which is my mom.
0: Well, she already... That's cheating.
3: Less embarrassing moments. Yeah. You didn't fall on your face in the middle of the cafeteria.
0: Mom already knows them all.
3: Yeah.
4: Jesse said, my kids bring home schoolwork and I don't remember how to do any of it, so I'd still fail high school, mm-hmm. even knowing what I know now.
3: But see, you get to learn. That's the point. You start at the beginning and get to learn it.
0: Once again, I go back to my calculator can do that in 0.3 seconds. I don't know that I actually need to learn this.
5: Here's what's coming up.
0: All right, Hannah's been pounding the pavement for hard-hitting news, but all she came up with is... these things you can hear in 7 minutes.
3: Yeah.
0: News you can use on the River Morning Show.

0: God loves telling stories, and you know, there's a Bible full of history of the ways that God showed up for his people, you know, just in the nick of time. He shows up and does miracles. He does the unthinkable. And you know, there's so many instances in my life where I can look back and say, he really has never ever failed me. And it's funny, because when you get in a situation and it's not looking so good, it's so easy for us to freak out and just say, God, where are you? Have you forgotten about me? This song, Ain't No Way, is just all about that declaration. There's no way you're gonna let me down. You've been there for me time and time again. As I look back over my life, there's not one time that you failed me, and you're gonna show up for me now.
1: The story that made the song.
2: On the river.

0: now. This is the River Morning Show. We're Josh and Hannah. Good morning.
1: News you can use this morning. You won't just be nervous of semi-trucks for their size anymore. Oh. Now, one could be issuing speeding tickets.
0: A semi?
1: Yes. The Ohio State Highway Patrol is now using a seized semi-truck on the Ohio Turnpike as a new way to catch people who are speeding through work zones.
0: You see this look on my face right now?
1: Yeah, I see it. I see it. You're disappointed. I can tell.
0: Only because, like, I don't see the reason to, like, hide it. Like, is it?
1: Oh, it's not very hidden. There's a massive, like, I mean, the whole side of the semi says Ohio State Patrol.
0: I mean, listen, you're not supposed to speed anyway, so I guess you'll receive your comeuppance if you do it.
1: Yes, and they said that last year alone, there were 2,100 work zone speeding tickets given out, so they're trying to make sure that Ohio's a little safer this year.
0: Specifically work zone stuff? This is what
1: work
0: this is
1: zone
0: for? Okay,
1: speeding.
0: I am 1,000% on board now.
1: I know, so be safe on the roads and watch out for that semi.
0: Okay.
1: Scientists have discovered a new type of exoplanet 35 light years away, and I had to share it because I think it's funny. They said it likely smells like rotten eggs. That is not one I'll be signing up to go visit.
0: So many thoughts.
1: We'll just imagine that one. How about that?
0: Remain in my head.
1: Here's a place you don't have to travel as far away to go. The river is going to Egypt, and you are invited to join. You'll go with Josh right here from the River Morning Show.
0: Hi.
1: And Haley from the afternoons. You'll see the pyramids of Giza, take a cruise on the Nile, walk the Valley of the Kings.
0: Oh.
1: So much more. It's happening in November, but the deadline to sign up is coming up fast. So make sure you grab your details today on what the trip includes, how to purchase your tickets, when you text the word Egypt to 800-609-1049.
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0: If you used to call it pain, but now you just call it the way I am, this is for you. I'm Josh from the River Morning Show, and on the show, we talk about, you know, you're getting old when pain doesn't have to be that answer because you don't need to keep dealing with it. 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
1: It's graduation season, which means young men and women all across Ohio are getting ready to venture into that next big important phase of life. Whether it's careers or college, anything in between. And I think about that time of life and how it's filled with so much anticipation of how you think your life will go. Mm-hmm. And often God goes, plot twist, I have something else in mind for you.
0: We have no clue what's coming.
1: I know. So it got me thinking, what did you want to be when you grew up? And then what did you actually become? For example, when I was like wee little, I wanted to be a wolf.
0: You can't do that.
1: No, nope. I had to give that up for obvious reasons. Mm-hmm. So then when I headed to college, I actually went in to become a videographer.
0: Oh, really?
1: I wanted to make nature documentaries or
0: about the wolf.
1: Yes, absolutely.
0: Okay.
1: Yes. I lasted one semester. One. And was like lugging around all this heavy video equipment is awful.
0: Oh.
1: Don't ever make me do this again. And God said, yeah, that wasn't what I had mind in mind for you. And as you can hear, he brought me into radio ministry, and I'm so thrilled that he knows better than me. My journey went from wolf to videographer to radio.
0: Okay.
1: So what was your journey? What did you want to be when you grew up, and what did you actually become? Call or text 800-609-1049.
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13: The River Weather. Well, the wall sunshine across central Ohio for today. Our highs are on the move, right around 70 to 75. Starting to work in some rain by late tonight and more wet weather for tomorrow.
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0: headliner for Rock the Lake August 1st. That is Torrin Wells with Let the Church Sing. We're Josh and Hannah. This is the River Morning Show. 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
1: High school and college seniors are getting ready for their next phase of life.
0: It's crazy to think about.
1: I know, it's graduation season, and that season of life is, it's so exciting. And it's so funny because I remember setting out to become a nature videographer and God going, nope, that ain't for you. Mm-mm. And he led me into ministry and I'm so grateful for it.
0: Yeah.
1: But I never saw it coming. So it begs the question, what did you want to be when you grew up? And then what did you actually become? Call or text 800-609-1049. Josh, what about you?
0: When I was little, I wanted to be a police officer.
1: Aw, yeah, that's a classic. That's a good one.
0: Because I wanted to drive fast.
1: Okay, that's interesting motive. But yeah, that makes sense.
0: It's the only reason why I wanted that. Mm-hmm, so very quickly when I realized, protect and serve.
1: Well, and you know what's even funnier about that is if you and I are heading to the same event, like say we have a concert across town or somewhere, you never drive fast.
0: No, I don't.
1: No, you're like pokey because back there.
0: Of the police. It's because
1: you
0: of them.
1: You do not have a lead foot slightest.
0: I'm a rule follower, and so I could have probably upheld the law.
1: I guess that makes sense, because at that point you would have been, by the rules, allowed to speed.
0: Yeah, and then in high school I wanted to be in radio, and look at this.
1: Yeah.
0: Here we are.
1: God worked it out.
0: So that
1: happens. Sometimes it does work out.
0: Yeah.
1: Producer Mike, what are some friends sharing?
2: Casey said, I wanted to be a teacher, but in college, my mom suggested that I get a part-time job at a local bank.
1: Okay.
2: I wanted nothing to do with someone's money, but now I'm a branch leader with 17 years of banking experience.
1: Wow.
0: There you go. Okay.
1: Yeah, that is a plot twist, and I love that you stuck with it.
0: That's right. God opens doors, you just walk right through.
1: Yes.
0: Very good.
2: Jean said, growing up, I wanted to be a teacher, but I went to cosmetology school instead. I worked for just a couple of months, and then I became a stay-at-home mom.
0: Wow. Aww. That's like two twists in a row.
1: Well, I love it because you had the heart of a teacher, who we love our teachers. You now have the knowledge on how to do like hair, which if you have little girls, it's perfect as a stay-at-home mom.
0: You saved yourself so
1: you
0: much
1: really
0: money.
1: Did. You really did.
2: Julie said, I wanted to be a zookeeper.
1: Ooh.
2: I'm now a relationship educator that goes into schools. So she said, close.
1: same. So true.
0: Amazing.
1: You can share what you wanted to be when you grew up versus what you became when you call or text 800-609-1049. Jared, what about you?
3: So, yeah, when I was a kid, I either wanted to be a surgeon, like a doctor, or I thought it would be really cool to be a fighter pilot.
0: Yeah.
1: Yeah.
3: I actually have a weak stomach, so that kind of ruled out both of those.
1: Oh, no.
0: Okay, so can we ask what you are now?
3: Go for it.
0: I got to guess. What about, like, a banker?
3: No, actually, I do work with my hands still. I'm in the trades. I'm a sheet metal worker.
0: Oh, wow.
1: Okay.
0: That works. Again, plot twist, but the only one getting twisted is us, because God knows the steps, looking ahead where everybody's gonna end up.
1: It's so good.

0: It's like having friends around your kitchen table to start your day. Friends you invited over. Josh and Hannah aren't the break-in for breakfast type.
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1: News that'll make you go,
2: Wait, what?
3: Josh, what in this wacky world did you find today?
0: You like chicken tenders, right?
3: Duh. Yes. I love my chicken tendies.
0: It's one of your favorite things. How about wings? Like, you're a wings person.
3: Yeah, absolutely.
0: Well, you're about to hate these.
3: Why?
0: Here's why. Food creator blogger guy, he just made crispy, transparent chicken wings.
3: What?
0: They look like glass.
3: Why?
0: And they're edible. He used science-heavy cooking techniques. He breaks the chicken down into a liquid.
3: Nope.
0: Then he rebuilds it into a see-through wing that still supposedly tastes and crunches like a real fried chicken wing.
3: Who needed this?
0: Even the bones are recreated, so it's not even a boneless.
3: Why? Are they supposed to be invisible? Like, you're hiding your snack from your kids? What's the point?
0: This is radio. I wish you could have seen her face.
3: Don't mess with my chicken tendies.
0: It looks more like a chandelier than something you would find at a tailgate, to be honest with you.
3: Okay. Are we that bored?
0: I mean,
3: something more helpful to the world.
0: I get it. If you were, we're creating edible chicken glass morsels on your apocalypse bingo card. Go ahead and fill in that square today.
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0: We're Josh and Hannah. This is the River Morning Show, and this is the season for family dynamics to change. Because if you've got a graduate, things become just a little different. And I know, and Hannah's doing the pouty face,
1: I feel that.
0: But you know, maybe your family graduates to a different stage and those kinds of things.
1: Yeah,
0: as the child graduates, so our family dynamic is absolutely going to change when Drew, our oldest son, goes off to college. And I think actually it's going to change a little sooner because he is looking for full-time employment for the summer.
1: Oh,
0: to try to earn
1: busy.
0: As much money as possible.
1: Yeah.
0: And he's going to be a college cross-country runner, so he's got training to do.
1: Oh, goodness.
0: I'm just now, like, in my mind, I'm just going, I may not see him. Like, hardly ever.
1: Yeah, you might hear a door open and close
0: right.
1: in the house. Go, where'd he go? Where is he?
0: It's crazy. And so I want to know, this is the question for those of us who are going to be left in the house, the remaining four of us. And it's a question for you, too, because there's no wrong answer with this. What kind of family are you when you talk about being home? Are you a living room family or are you your own room family?
1: Mm-hmm.
0: I try to think about how we're going to be when Drew is gone. And Haley was mentioning this last week with her growing up and all of these things.
1: Yeah,
0: it's like with all of this change coming for so many families, a living room family, this is where everybody always like gravitates toward one of the shared spaces in a home. They're doing their own thing or they're doing a shared activity, but generally they're nearby each other. Your own room family means you're doing stuff in your own space.
1: Yeah.
0: Kind of away from each other. But one's not right or wrong. It's just which family are you? For us, I think we're more an in your own room family because the kids are either downstairs or they're in their room, sometimes at the table. I'm in the TV room.
1: Mm-hmm.
0: My wife is in the front living room. Mm-hmm. The dog is with her. I don't like that. But Ollie doesn't like TV for some strange reason.
1: Yeah.
0: So he's always with her. So we're a your own room kind of family with interactions built in.
1: Sure. Like you like your own spaces. Like so for your wife, Jen, she's reading. So she doesn't want to hear the TV.
0: Right,
1: probably.
0: Exactly.
1: The kiddos are teenagers.
0: Mm-hmm.
1: So it does kind of make sense that they go do their own thing.
0: For sure. And I don't want them suffering through math in front of me because I can't help. Go do your homework.
1: In your own space.
0: What is your family like? What are the dynamics inside your four walls? 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

0: Well, Josh and Hannah, this is the River Morning Show. So a living room family is where everybody gravitates to, like, the single living spaces, like the main areas. And they might still be doing their own things, but they're at least all nearby. A your own room family is just what it sounds like. People are off in their own spaces doing their own thing most of the time. And I want to know, which family are you? And there's no wrong answer here, because each family kind of slots in with whatever works for them.
1: Sure.
0: We're looking at new dynamics this summer because my oldest son is going to be going to college in the fall.
1: Yeah.
0: But he's also looking at full-time employment and training for his sport and all these things. I may not see him. We're going to be like a family of four overnight.
1: Yep.
0: We are not prepared for that. And so it's like, what are we going to be? Hannah, when you and your husband start raising your family, and you're pregnant now, what family do you think you will be? Just based on you and your husband's kind of personalities now.
1: I am 99.99% positive that we will be a living room family.
0: You think so?
1: Because that's what my husband Chris and I are now. I told him when we first moved into our house that I wanted him to get the back room ready, and it needed some renovation. I was like, I want to be in there. I'm going to watch my own movies and shows. You can have the living room. I'll be in the back room.
0: So when you moved in, you were dividing
1: territory. I thought for sure we would be in opposite rooms. We are always in the same room.
0: Oh, how cute.
1: But I mean, I'll be reading and he'll be watching what's on TV, or he'll be watching, or he'll be reading or playing on his phone, and I'll be watching what's on TV. We'll be doing completely separate things, but we are in the same room. He goes, why did I have to flip that back room so quickly? Why did I have to do that? I was like, I thought I'd watch Christmas movies.
0: I've asked my wife to come read her book when the sports are on in the other room.
1: She likes
0: her own space with the dog.
1: Quieter. Yeah,
0: it's okay.
1: Fair.
0: Tracy, how about you guys? What's the dynamic look like?
2: So we've always been like a living room family.
1: Yeah.
2: So our youngest daughter, she is just finishing college. And so she's been out of the house for a while now, but she comes over and she will stay the night for like a week straight just because she misses family time.
1: Oh, that's so sweet.
0: Please tell me other children will do this. Please tell me my children are listening and they hear this. Please do this, you guys. Oh my goodness.
2: Yeah, like she'll sit and we'll watch movies and snuggle and like all the things. She misses home, so.
0: I love it.
1: Precious.
2: So I'm hoping that your kids will do the same.
0: Absolutely. And they probably will do the same, but then they'll come home and they'll go to their old rooms and we'll still be your room family.
2: No, see, that's what we thought with her, but she's like, nope, let's watch a movie. Let's make dinner together.
0: You're giving this daddy heart and many other parent hearts a lot of hope right now. Yes. Thank you.
2: Of course.
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13: Fair weather and warmer weather, too. In the forecast for the rest of today, highs are up between about 70 and 75. Shower chances are on the rise for the overnight hours with our next front, and there may be a few showers and thunderstorms on Wednesday. Overnight low upper 50s and our Wednesday high 70. I'm meteorologist Jennifer Naramore on Uplifting and Encouraging the River.
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1: Is that real? True story.
2: True story. Back in ancient Egypt, the Israelites, God's people, were living as slaves, and the Pharaoh at the time was worried that they were becoming too numerous, so he ordered that all the baby boys be put to death.
0: Ugh.
2: I know.
0: That happens a lot in the Bible.
2: I know.
0: People back then were terrible.
2: Yes, and this would include a young baby named Moses. But Moses' mom refused to let that happen, so to save her son, she placed him in a waterproof basket and set him afloat on the Nile River.
0: Also, crocodiles.
2: Risky, but yeah. I think she was trusting God,
0: okay,
2: right?
0: Good.
2: And this is crazy. The Pharaoh's very own daughter is the one who finds the baby in the river. She takes him in and raises him right there in the palace without realizing he's actually one of the Hebrew children they were supposed to eliminate. So Moses, this Israelite slave who is no longer supposed to exist, grows up in royalty. But later, when he's older, he runs away after getting into some trouble and ends up working as a shepherd in the wilderness. And that's when God shows up in a mighty way, you've probably heard of it, through a burning bush that doesn't burn up.
0: Yeah, that's a sight to see.
2: Miraculous. And he tells Moses, I'm sending you to free my people. And this guy, who once floated in a basket, who isn't even supposed to be alive, ends up leading an entire nation out of slavery. God works through the impossible. And that's a true story.
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0: recently converted person to the river, and I just love every minute of it. 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I'm Sonia, and I am the river.
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0: Josh, she's Hannah. This is the River Morning Show. Glad you're here this morning.
1: And here's a happy heart story for you. Maybe you know this. I didn't. Lego boxes say that they're for ages 4 to 99.
0: I've seen that because we always had to be careful of which ones we were getting our kids.
1: Sure.
0: When they were little.
1: I'm not a big Lego person, so I had no idea.
0: If you would become a Lego person, you'd have more happiness in your life.
1: I don't know. I heard they're painful to step on.
0: You'd have less money in your life. They are expensive.
1: Well, just this week, well-known nature broadcaster David Attenborough turned 100, and people online started joking that he had officially aged out of Lego.
0: Oh, you can't.
1: Because he's 100. It was 4 to 99.
0: Come on.
1: So Lego saw this and they decided, all right, we got to be done with that. They changed the age range to 4 to 100 plus.
0: Yeah, there we go.
1: And posted that there's no age limit for those who never stop playing. And I just love that because sometimes if it's something small, maybe silly, something simple, if it still makes you smile, keep doing it. You're never too old for joy. And that's a happy heart story for you.
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0: I'm Josh. She's Hannah. This is the River Morning Show. Thanks for listening. Everybody's got a story of a nurse who made a difference for you. Mm-hmm. Whether it was the one who finally was able to find a vein for the IV so you could stop getting pricked and prodded.
1: Amen.
0: Or the one who was kind and helped your calm child, or helped calm your child when they were in hysterics over whatever it was. This is National Nurses Week, and I always think of one nurse in particular when my wife and I were having our first child.
1: Oh, yeah?
0: Her name is Jan, and she was our nurse in the maternity ward when we had Abby.
1: Aww.
0: And it was kind of cheating because she didn't work at the hospital anymore, but she had been there at the maternity ward for years. Okay. She knew all the nurses, and she was my best friend's mom.
1: Oh, so that's special.
0: She knew we were having a baby, and she was like, hey, you're having the baby at the hospital I worked at.
1: Yeah.
0: Would you like me to help? You know, no pressure and all this stuff. We were like, yes, please.
1: Aww.
0: So she was a gem. It was absolutely wonderful kind of having our own person there that all the other nurses liked and welcomed.
1: And that you knew so well.
0: Yeah, absolutely. Yeah, I had known her since I was in first grade.
1: Cute.
0: You know, that sort of thing. So she helped us know what was coming and what was happening. And she actually even helped, like, she helped keep us up, upright, literally. Because when I was helping my wife steady herself during the epidural, I nearly ended up on the floor.
1: No, none of that. I mean, can't happen.
0: So I said, Jan, come here.
1: Get over here.
0: Took my place so Jen could, my wife could lean on someone.
1: Yeah.
0: And I could go sit down and put my head between my knees.
1: Good.
0: So I would not pass out. I was fine when they stuck it. But then he wiggled it.
1: Stop it. Stop. You know this is like my future soon. Don't.
0: Well, that's fine.
1: Don't.
0: My wife didn't care about that.
1: Okay.
0: That didn't bother her. It's just that I saw it and I went white. And they were like, are you okay? And I said, I am not. I need me some help. So thanks to each and every nurse. You do amazing things to help everybody involved.
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3: 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It's just four more kids, four. 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

0: We're Josh and Hannah. 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
1: As a parent, an aunt, an uncle, or a grandparent, you learn, do not tell the kids the plan.
0: Oh, no.
1: Don't tell them.
0: Never. Because of all the things they will forget, it's never the plan.
1: Never the plan.
0: They always remember the plan.
1: I heard this in a sermon the other day, because then for days you'll hear, when are we doing that?
0: Mm-hmm.
1: When are we doing that? And if you've told your kiddos, like, hey, next week we're going to grandma and grandpa's, then every day on the hour, you will hear, we're going to grandma and grandpa's today, right? No. I said Friday.
0: Right.
1: Well, what day is it? It's Tuesday. Okay, sweet. So tomorrow?
0: Right now.
1: No, Friday. You don't tell the kids the plan because they are not mature enough to handle the plan. They're not mature enough to see the grand scope of what's really going on, right?
0: There's a lot of moving pieces, parts that they don't really need to know about.
1: No, exactly. And yet, you and I often spend so much time anxious, worried, and stressed out about your life going according to plan.
0: I don't like how you just did that to me.
1: I know.
0: Put that mirror down. I don't want to look at myself in this story.
1: I feel it, though, too. How much time have I spent sleepless at night because I'm worrying about a plan I have no business needing to know? You don't actually need to know the plan. All you need to know is the God who has the plan.
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Would you make a gift at give to the

0: I'm thankful to have you guys in my life. It keeps me positive. You talk about at the beginning of the year, trying the river. So I think I did that in 2018. I got real low in my life. And although the river just sustained me, it took me a long time to get out. It was what helped keep God front and center in my life and kept him present. And I thank you for that.
1: Lives are changed when you give to the river.
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0: uplifting and encouraging the river. I'm Joe. You know, sometimes parents have to, well, tell little white lies because kids aren't able to fully process, I guess, the truth when it comes to certain things. And I say this in a non-malicious way of bringing this up, but like, thinking about when I was a kid, you'd see an animal laying on the side of the road that obviously was hit by a car. My parents used to say, no, the animal's just going on a long journey. It's just taking a little nap. And then I got older and I realized exactly what happened. So those parenting white lies, 800-609-1049, or on Facebook, River Middays with Joe. Kristen, thank you so much for calling in. What's the parenting white lie that you were told?
1: My parents used to tell me that the factories on the side of the road that had the smokestack were actually cloud factories.
0: That's kind of fun, but how long did it take for you to realize that wasn't the truth?
1: It took me quite a while, actually. Probably until I was like 10 or 11.
0: Let me guess. It was like one of those things. You were talking to your friends one day and you told them that and they're like, "What? That's not how it happens."
1: 100%. That's exactly what happened.
2: 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When you need to be confident, your fungicide will perform. I'm Joe Everett. Ohio farmers continued to make planting progress last week, although wet conditions limited field work to less than 2 days suitable statewide. USDA says corn planting reached 37% ahead of both last year and the five-year average, with emergence also running well ahead of normal. As we look to soybeans, they moved to 34% planted, also ahead of the average pace, while 16% of the crop has emerged. As we look to winter wheat, it remains mostly in good shape across Ohio, with 64% rated good to excellent, although heading is running behind normal. Soil moisture levels continue to be mostly adequate to surplus across much of the state. Thanks for joining us. 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
12: Fair weather and warmer weather too. In the forecast for the rest of today, highs are up between about 70 and 75. Shower chances are on the rise for the overnight hours with our next front, and there may be a few showers and thunderstorms on Wednesday. Overnight low upper 50s and our Wednesday high 70. I'm meteorologist Jennifer Nairamore on Uplifting and Encouraging the River.
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Some things need to be left behind for good. Things like guilt, shame, regret, and maybe today's the day you finally stop caring what God already washed away. Jamie McDonald on the river.

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1: So this is a little controversial, and river friends everywhere are going to call me crazy, but I just want to be honest. I do not like Chipotle. I don't like
2: it. And I also think you just called it Chipotle. It's Chipotle.
1: Regardless. How did you say it?
2: Chipotle with Chipotle. A C-H. You said Chipotle.
1: Okay, well, that was just an accident. Let's take everything

The enemy loves to plant things like fear in your mind, but you have the choice whether to keep watering it or hand it over to God. It's Emerson Day, Get Behind Me, on Uplifting and Encouraging the River.

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2: I've never seen a morning the sun forgot to rise, in every single detail, you're faithful every time.

0: uplifting and encouraging the river. I'm Joe. Those parenting white lies, those things that you tell your kids, yeah, you kind of bend the truth, mostly because it's fun. Like, you think about, you know, if you stay up too late, you'll turn into a pumpkin. Or my personal favorite when I was a kid, my parents used to tell me that the animals on the side of the road that were obviously hit by a car, they were just taking a nap. They were going for a long, long trip, and they just need a breather. So the parenting white lies that you had to deal with when you were a kid, 800-609-1049. Hi, Rick.
1: They set the clocks ahead when I was a kid, but all four of us were kids, so we would go to bed earlier and they would have a longer evening.
0: Now, when you found out, were you upset about that?
1: No, I actually thought it was brilliant. In fact, they didn't tell me that until my kids were old enough to know the difference, so I was kind of bummed that they didn't tell me when my kids were younger.
0: They were holding out on you. They know how much you needed that.
1: I know, but you know what? 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

0: 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It's the right song. 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It's meaningful to us.
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0: uplifting and encouraging the river. I'm Joe. Those parenting white lies you tell your kids, or maybe your parents told you, join the show. What's the one you'll never forget? Like, for instance, I don't know, if you stay out past midnight, you'll turn into a pumpkin. If you eat apple seeds, apples will grow in you. But what's the one that's coming to your mind? 800-609-1049. Or on Facebook, you can join the conversation there too. River Middays with Joe. Hi, Sherry. Thanks for calling in.
1: When my kids were little, I would tell them that if they told a lie, a big L would go on their face. I was pretty good about knowing when they were lying, so they were convinced until, you know, maybe late elementary school.
0: So did the plan work long term? Do they still battle lying?
1: You know what? They're great kids. I'm so blessed. No L's on the face anymore. The
2: River. Hey, it's Brant, and I've got something really specific to tell you, and honestly, it's pretty amazing. 146. 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That's what you have done. And it's not just the kids, it's their families too. Moms and dads who have carried the weight of this for years, now experiencing hope and hearing about the love of Jesus. That is the part I can't get over. You've given so much, you've done so much good, but what if we made it to an even 150? It's just four more kids, four. And for those kids and their families, it changes everything. 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
10: River Weather. Looking fair weather and warmer weather too. In the forecast for the rest of today, highs are up between about 70 and 75. Shower chances are on the rise for the overnight hours with our next front, and there may be a few showers and thunderstorms on Wednesday. Overnight low upper 50s and our Wednesday high 70. I'm meteorologist Jennifer Naramore on Uplifting and Encouraging the River.
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There's something so powerful about continuing to worship God when life hasn't gone the way you hoped it would. 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
0: The River

0: uplifting and encouraging the river. I'm Zhao. Maybe there's that thing that you really should be embarrassed by, but you're low-key kind of proud of. Having one of those things right now. I was talking with some coworkers on Thursday about a show that they were all watching, and I was like, oh, that sounds interesting. Maybe if I'm bored over the weekend, I'll start it. Well, I got bored over the weekend. Now, they're 3 seasons into it already. I started the show and made it through the entire weekend. Next thing I know, like, I literally start the show, and I'm doing other things while I watch TV. You know what I mean? Like, I'll clean, and I'll walk my dog, and all that stuff. TV show's running, so it's not like I'm sitting there on the couch for, you know, 4 days watching television. But next thing I know, I'm one episode away from being completely caught up. And I feel like that's kind of embarrassing. But I'm also kind of proud. It's embarrassing. There's something to be proud of.
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0: It's the River. I'm Joe. So maybe you've been on a plane recently, you know that the part of the process is going through TSA. Maybe you've been pulled to the side before for some secondary searches. There's nothing wrong with that. It happens to me almost every time I fly. Never as bad as what my buddy just had to go through recently. So he was recently in Texas, and he was flying back. And TSA pulled him aside. They said, hey, there's looks like you're trying to smuggle something in your bag. So they pull him aside, and they open up his bag. And if you've ever been to Texas, you know that they have a certain fast food restaurant called Whataburger, right? So he is smuggling in their secret sauce. They call it spicy ketchup. So he was smuggling that. The person doing the TSA was like, I actually understand taking this back home with you. And it got me wondering, though, like, they think that you're smuggling spicy ketchup. I wonder what they actually put in that ketchup now. The River.
1: This is the Ohio Ag Debt, broadcasting from the voice you know at the News You Trust studio, sponsored by BASF and Valtima Fungicide, the proven number one for the toughest corn diseases with long-lasting residual when you need to be confident your fungicide will perform. Right now, the U.S. Department of Justice says they're ramping up its investigation into possible antitrust violations in the beef packing industry. Federal officials are examining whether consolidation among the nation's largest meat packers led to higher beef prices for consumers and lower prices for cattle producers. It comes also as a move by the Trump administration this week to increase beef imports in their efforts to bring down retail prices and to increase the U.S. cattle herd. It's been getting some mixed reviews. Let's talk about the latest market numbers from Chicago. May corn up 5 3/4 to 466.5 per bushel. May soybeans gaining 9 cents to 1208 3/4. And July wheat up by 16 cents to 650 1/4. Cattle up, hogs down. This is the Ohio Ag Debt.
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11: Looking fair weather and warmer weather too. In the forecast for the rest of today, highs are up between about 70 and 75. Shower chances are on the rise for the overnight hours with our next front, and there may be a few showers and thunderstorms on Wednesday. Overnight low upper 50s and our Wednesday high 70. I'm meteorologist Jennifer Naramore on Uplifting and Encouraging the River.
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3: Hey, this is Seth Slater, and this is the story behind the song for Valley of Worship.

0: Back in 2024, my wife and I lost our daughter at 20 weeks, and it was the hardest thing we've ever experienced. And you wrestle with God in that process, and there's a lot of mystery, there's a lot of learning, there's a lot of just grappling with what it means that God is good and that he's faithful. And the song came from that wrestle of choosing to trust that God was still in the midst of everything, that we don't always get answers, but we always get his presence, and that he's with us in the valleys. And so we can build an altar there knowing that God showed up and that he's always going to show up in those places for you, regardless of how you feel. And so you can still choose to worship him there.
1: The story that made the song.
2: On the river.
3: I have felt the deepest loss.

0: uplifting and encouraging the river. I'm Joe. I think one of the most difficult things about being a Christian is figuring out how to deal with tough people in a healthy way. You know, as a Christian, we're called to love people. That part is clear. It doesn't mean that we have to necessarily like everyone, right? We have to love them. It doesn't mean we have to stay in situations that constantly drain us or force us to ignore unhealthy behavior. And I think I'm not the only one that wrestles with this. I think a lot of people do, because I think there's this guilt that we carry sometimes. Like, if we put boundaries on someone, we say no, if we take a step back a little, or if we protect our peace, are we being unloving? And I was thinking about that. I was thinking about, what would Jesus do? You look at Jesus's life. He would step away from crowds. He would step away from pressure. He would step into quiet places when he needed to. And, you know, that love and wisdom, those two, they don't have to compete against each other. They can exist at the same time. And sometimes the most faithful, powerful prayer isn't, God, I need you to fix them right now. Sometimes it's, God, give me wisdom to deal with this person. Give me peace. Help me respond well. And help me know what a healthy boundary really looks like. Because I think that protecting your emotional and your spiritual health, like, that is not being selfish. It's part of walking wisely.
1: Diving into God's Word is essential, and sometimes it can be intimidating too.
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0: 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And I'm Heather, and I am the river.
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Everybody goes through a season where they just feel it's tough. 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But the good news is God promises to not leave us in that state. So make it well for Mercy Me on the river.

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0: uplifting and encouraging the river. I'm Joe. Got graduations coming up. Of course, that includes graduation gifts. Maybe you've got a gift for graduation that was like super memorable for you, or there's a gift that you tend to give graduates. 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I was thinking about my high school graduation, which is, a lot longer ago than I would like to admit. It's hard to believe how fast time goes by, but I remember at my graduation party, one of my mom's coworkers, who was a younger guy, kind of freshly out of college, came with a big bucket of cleaning supplies, and he goes, "You're going to need this for college." And you know what? He saved me like a ton of money, because I didn't realize, you go to college, you don't really know what you need to buy, and he's like, "I got you covered, I'm out of college. You're going to need these." So 800-609-1049. Lindsay, the graduation present in your life.
1: So my daughter, she's only in first grade. We started the Oh, the Places You'll Go book by Dr. Seuss.
0: Okay.
1: And had both of her preschool teachers sign it and their paras. And then her kindergarten teacher and her first grade teacher will sign it, and we'll give that to her at graduation. I just think that's kind of a neat thing. They just wrote, you know, "Oh, she's sassy," or "She's so fun to be around." And then a picture of her and the teacher. So it's hard to keep track of a book for, gosh, we're only on our fourth year, but
0: it's going to be such a sweet memory, though.
2: Hey, it's Brant, and I've got something really specific to tell you. 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That is the part I can't get over. You've given so much, you've done so much good, but what if we made it to an even 150? It's just four more kids, four. 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
10: The River Weather. weather and warmer weather too. In the forecast for the rest of today, highs are up between about 70 and 75. Shower chances are on the rise for the overnight hours with our next front, and there may be a few showers and thunderstorms on Wednesday. Overnight low upper 50s and our Wednesday high 70. I'm meteorologist Jennifer Naramore on Uplifting and Encouraging the River.
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1: So this is a little controversial, and River friends everywhere are going to call me crazy, but I just want to be honest. 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
2: 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A C. You said Chipotle.
1: Okay, well, that was just an accident. 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

0: Graduation season is here. I'm Joe. It's uplifting and encouraging the river. 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
1: I'm getting ready to graduate from college with my teaching degree. And when I left my position as a para to start my student teaching, my co-teachers all came together and got me this giant box of stuff to decorate my teacher classroom. And in it was a little bumblebee with all of my students' fingerprints on it. And so that's super special to me. It's going to go on my classroom wall.

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0: Amen.
1: It's the river. I'm Joe. It's graduation season. That, of course, means graduation gifts are coming. And maybe you're like me. Gifts are not your love language. I'm not very...

0: Kids saved their T-shirts from all their sports that they attended and all of their big functions and concerts. And then we cut the front and the back out of the T-shirts that had an emblem on it, and we made them twin-size quilts to take to college with them. Cuddle up in your memories.
1: So do they still have those quilts?
0: Yeah, they're heavy duty. Some of them have blue jean fabric. Some of them have sweatshirt fabric, polar fleece fabric, T-shirt fabric. So it's a nice heavy quilt, and they can take them for picnics and wrap up at a cold football game, and so they hang on to them.
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0: It's the River. I'm Joe. Talking about those grad gifts that you got when you were graduating high school or college, or maybe the one that you give now. 800-609-1049 or on Facebook, River Middays with Joe. Stephanie, thanks for calling in.
1: So I graduated just a few years ago, but when gas was quite a bit cheaper, the best gift I got was my two of my aunts and uncles got together and they got me a gas card, and I was allowed to put X number of, you know, dollars on per month, and then they paid the bill, and that was amazing.
0: That is super creative and generous. Yeah, no, that you know, when you're 18 years old and you're in school and, you know, you're not working that many hours, like, gas really adds up quick.
1: It was amazing. And they did that for my first 2 years, I believe, that I was in school. So it was pretty incredible. Now, granted, this was, you know, in the late 90s.
0: Right.
1: So gas wasn't that much. But I think I was allowed to put on $20 a month, which was more than enough. That's all I needed.
0: That adds up. And, like,
1: yeah,
0: I can't think about, like, when I was 14 when I got my license. I grew up in South Dakota. So, but I just remember, you know, like, I'd get like $12 in allowance every week. And I'm like, okay, well, I guess I can put in $5 of gas this week, you know? And
1: right.
0: I think low key though, it was my parents' way to keep me from going too far. They're like, if we keep his allowance low, he will never be able to fill up and he'll never be able to, like,
1: go anywhere,
0: go out of town, you know?
1: Right. Yeah. Well, I mean, where do you need to go at 14, though? I mean, really.
0: Yeah. Well, trust me. If there was trouble to be found, I would have found it, you know?
2: Goes all the way back to elementary school. You have to answer the questions who, what, when, where, how, and why. I'm Josh from the River Morning Show with Alyssa Newman from Newman Roofing. 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
11: Fair weather and warmer weather, too. In the forecast for the rest of today, highs are up between about 70 and 75. Shower chances are on the rise for the overnight hours with our next front, and there may be a few showers and thunderstorms on Wednesday. Overnight low upper 50s and our Wednesday high 70. I'm meteorologist Jennifer Naramore on Uplifting and Encouraging the River.
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0: son, he's 8 years old, and when we drive to school, we pray, and then we pray while listening. 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That blesses us every single day.
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0: uplifting and encouraging the river. I'm Joe. Oh boy, taking care of our pets, it can get expensive, can it? Dogs get sick, gotta take them to MedVet. My fiance, Kirsten, has a dog named Winston. I have a dog named Zoe. And Winston yesterday, he's a 5-pound toy poodle. Like, he's a real little guy. He's the cutest little dog I've ever seen in my life. We had to take him to MedVet. So Kirsten brought him to a Bible study. He just wasn't the same. So we ended up meeting up at a MedVet in Hilliard. And we were there till like 2 in the morning. It was crazy because they had to do a whole bunch of tests on him, make sure he was okay. But he comes out and they pumped him full of fluids. And again, like I said, Winston's like this 5-pound toy poodle. So you notice everything about him. He comes out and he's got this like camel hump coming out of the side of his hip, like his little shoulder. And it was funny too because we were watching him walk and he starts kind of like leaning towards that way. I was like, Kirsten's like, what's wrong with him? Is he going to be okay? And I was like, I think he's fine. I think he's just waterlogged.
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Thanks for being here. It's the river. I'm Haley. Just so thankful for the things that God gives us, his mercy, his love, his grace, the fresh life that comes only from him. And he gives them all freely because he's just that good.

0: Congrats, grad. Class of 2026. A grad lives here. Amately on the river. Maybe like me, you've been seeing those signs in yards around your neighborhood. It's like, you know, the student's name, where they went to school. Sometimes even has the picture of the proud grad right there on the front. And every time I see one of those signs, I just think, ugh, bless the parents who live in that house. Because those signs are a sign to you that in that home is a parent on the verge of tears at any moment. Now, whether they're tears of joy or tears of sadness, I don't know. Probably both. The River.
1: Good afternoon. This is the Ohio Agdat. I'm Tolpa Norwood, broadcasting from the Voice You Know with the News You Trust studio, sponsored by BASF and Valtima Fungicide, the proven number one for the toughest corn diseases with long-lasting residual. When you need to be confident, your fungicide will perform. Quite the markets to recap today after a big USDA report. May corn up 6.5 to 467 and a quarter. New crop corn up 4.25 to 502. Soybeans for May up 13 and 3 quarters to 1213.5. New crop soybeans up 10 and a quarter to 1205. The big mover, wheat. July is up 45 cents to 679 per bushel. September wheat up 42 cents to 691.5. 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Cattle trended down about $1 to $2 today, while hogs close to the same. June lean hogs down $1.80, closing at 98.43. Milk up 12 cents. This is the Ohio Agdat.
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15: Fair weather and warmer weather too. In the forecast for the rest of today, highs are up between about 70 and 75. Shower chances are on the rise for the overnight hours with our next front, and there may be a few showers and thunderstorms on Wednesday. Overnight low upper 50s and our Wednesday high 70. I'm meteorologist Jennifer Naramore on Uplifting and Encouraging the River.
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0: The Bible instructs us to give thanks in all things. That means in the good, in the bad, in the ugly, and the beautiful. We are to thank God for it all. And I think this song helps me set my eyes on the list of reasons I have to be grateful. God has been so good. And in the midst of fires and trials and struggles and battles, I still have a reason to be grateful. And this is that song.
1: The story that made the song.
2: On the River.

0: You know that prayer is important, but when should you do it? I'm Haley on the river, and there's a verse for that. So in 1 Thessalonians, Paul, a follower of Jesus, he's giving instructions to other people who are trying to follow Jesus. He's like, look, here are the things you got to do. And one of the things that he says in verse 5:17, he says, pray without ceasing. And maybe you've heard that before and gone like, hold up, Paul. You mean I'm supposed to never not be praying? That's when I'm supposed to pray, is every minute of every day? Yes and no. So this doesn't necessarily mean, when he says pray without ceasing, that you've got like head bowed, eyes closed, talking to God 24/7. When Paul says pray without ceasing, it's really more of an attitude of dependence on God. It is an awareness of God's presence. And it's a practice of talking to and listening for God so often that it becomes like breathing. It just becomes second nature. And I definitely have not mastered this, but I do feel like it's something that God has shown me more about what it means to pray without ceasing, that throughout my day, I can just have my heart and mind open towards Him. I can see something good and be able to immediately thank Him in that moment, or I can see something hard and immediately be able to ask Him for guidance in that moment. It is just that constant awareness. So yes, the eyes closed, head bowed moments, those matter. But to pray without ceasing is just to constantly be aware of God in your life.
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That's why the river's here. 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

0: what in your car? Haley, this is the River, and I heard this story of a mom, Meredith, and her teenage daughter, Sophie. They sat down to eat dinner when Sophie realized that she needed some ranch, which, girl after my own heart right there, gotta dip everything in ranch. Well, the problem was they were out of ranch at home. And all of a sudden, Sophie is out the door. Mom assumes she's going to the store to buy ranch. But when Sophie comes right back in with ranch in hand, Mom's confused. She's like, "Where'd you get that?" And Sophie said, "Oh, this is my car ranch. Yeah, when Chick-fil-A gives me extra, I just keep them in the car for emergencies." And Mom, Meredith, was disgusted. She's like, "What do you mean you have car ranch? Ranch doesn't belong in the car, it belongs in the fridge." And she's just going on and on. Sophie happily opens this pack and starts to dip. And I love to be prepared, so I am no stranger to the car napkins, because it seems like every time you drive through somewhere, they give you like an entire package of napkins, and I'm not throwing those away. They go in the glove box for emergencies. But car sauces do feel like a next level to me. But the people of the internet are reassuring us that Sophie is not the only one. Someone said, "Yeah, I do this with extra Taco Bell hot sauce packets. I just stay in the car whenever I need them." Or someone else said, "I have truck sriracha, just a whole bottle for emergencies in the truck at all times." Someone else said, "Girl, I have car ranch, car ketchup, car forks, car spoons, car knives, car Chick-fil-A sauce, car Advil. What do you need? I got you."
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5: 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I'm Josh from the River Morning Show with Alyssa Newman from Newman Roofing. 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
13: The River Weather.
14: Good chance of showers for the overnight with a cold front moving through our area. We'll be in the upper 50s and windy. Some showers before noon on Wednesday will clear up after that. And we're in the upper 60s. Some clouds on Wednesday night. Back to sunshine Thursday. I'm meteorologist Steve Hamilton on Uplifting and Encouraging the River.
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0: Do I praise?
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1: And Haley in the afternoons. 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
2: And welcome to the River Family.

You are the company you keep. It's not just a trite saying. Coming up in two songs on the river, it's good to know how your friendships are impacting your mental health.

0: uplifting and encouraging the river. I'm Haley with something that's good to know today.
1: I'm glad to know that.
0: You are the company you keep. It's not just something that your mom used to get on your case about. There is research to back this up, okay? New research showing that having friends is one of the most important things for your mental health. And on top of that, the quality of the friendships matter. So it has been shown that the people closest to you directly impact your stress levels, your emotional stability, and even your long-term self-worth. And this is especially true for young people in friendships as well. It's not rocket science, right? This all makes sense. But just the fact that it backs up God's design for us is so cool to me, because all of us, we seek validation, we seek comfort in other people. That's not necessarily bad. Again, I think it backs up that God designed us to need each other. It's just got to be in a healthy balance. Even when I look at Jesus's life on earth, he had deep, deep friendships. Like, he shared laughs and tears and joy and grief with those closest to him. That is true friendship. Having those people who are safe enough to be the real you around. They're the people who lift you up. There's no jealousy or making you feel like you're not enough. And so it's just that reminder to me of, like, pay attention how the people that you let around you make you feel. Because I think a lot of us, me included, you can kind of subconsciously start to believe that romantic love, that is the highest form of love. That's what everybody's always reaching for. But based on all this information, like, friendship is powerful, powerful stuff. The people you surround yourself with affect who you become.
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8: 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It's just four more kids, four. 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

0: Glad you're here. I'm Haley on the river.
1: Say that again, please.
2: Say that again.
0: I don't know who needs to hear this, but asking for help is a strength, not a weakness. Now, listen, I hear something like that. Asking for help is a strength, not a weakness. And I go, yeah, absolutely, that is true for other people. Not for me, though. It's true for everyone else. Not true for me. No. Asking for help is a strength, not a weakness. That's true for me, and it's true for you, too.
3: 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Thankfully, he's great now. 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And something interesting happened. 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
0: river weather.
1: Pretty good chance of showers for the overnight with a cold front moving through our area. We'll be in the upper 50s and windy. Some showers before noon on Wednesday. We'll clear up after that. And we're in the upper 60s. Some clouds on Wednesday night. Back to sunshine Thursday. I'm meteorologist Steve Hamilton on Uplifting and Encouraging the River.
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1: So this is a little controversial, and river friends everywhere are going to call me crazy, but I just want to be honest. I do not like Chipotle. I don't like
2: it. And I also think you just called it Chipotle. It's Chipotle.
1: Regardless. How did you say it?
2: Chipotle with Chipotle. A C-H. You said Chipotle.
1: Okay, well, that was just an accident. Let's make everything...

0: When I'm working, I listen to the river, and I just love hearing the positive things that the river has to say and sharing the word of God. It's a really good thing. I'm from Los Angeles. 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

0: When you go to a graduation ceremony, you are there for one person and one person only. Maybe you recognize a couple other names, but most of them, filler. I'm sorry. I'm sorry to say it. I'm Haley on the river. Most of those other people are filler for you, but you're stuck there. And it's a long ceremony, so you gotta find some way to keep yourself entertained and engaged with what's going on. You gotta stay awake. And this is where I feel like I've got a pretty great idea. So here it is. Graduation bingo. Okay? Graduation bingo card. Now, I'm sure that somewhere on God's internet you could find a pre-made bingo card like I'm talking about, but there's so many options for making your own. You obviously need a free space on that card, okay? You can have a square for when the announcer stumbles over someone's name. You can have a square for when someone trips on stage. A square for somebody ringing a cowbell or just cheering when you're not supposed to. If somebody's phone rings during the ceremony, a square for technical difficulties. Like, I can go on and on. You are going to be the most attentive person in that place with your bingo card. Okay. My sister-in-law is graduating from law school this weekend, and I really feel like I am going to make one of these bingo cards for me and my husband. So we'll report back.
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I'm Haley on the river, and here's how you can be sure that God loves you. Because as it says in Romans in the Bible, God sent his son Jesus to die for us while we were still sinners. Even when you don't feel very worthy, God still chooses you.

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2: 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And this is the story behind our song, Rescue Me.
3: When I'm in the fire, he's next to me. When the flame is high, I know he will rescue me.
2: Y'all, we just want to give you a melody to put to an age-old story of David and Goliath. Man, he had some crazy faith, and it's amazing what God can do when we have faith like that. And we just pray that this song would be a huge encouragement to you guys to know that whatever giants you're facing out there are not impossible to fall to the ground in God's name.
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0: prayer is such a powerful tool. 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I'm Haley on the River, and I want you to know that last week during the National Day of Prayer, there were over 150 calls and texts that came in for prayer from the River family. And each one was able to be prayed for by a River chaplain or a local pastor or ministry leader. 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And it's so, so powerful. 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
14: Pretty good chance of showers for the overnight with a cold front moving through our area. We'll be in the upper 50s and windy. Some showers before noon on Wednesday will clear up after that. And we're in the upper 60s. Some clouds on Wednesday night, back to sunshine Thursday. I'm meteorologist Steve Hamilton on Uplifting and Encouraging the River.
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16: Now, back to the encouraging music you love on the River. I'm so

0: Thanks for being here. It's The River. I'm Haley. If you know a nurse, you know it's true. They see things on a daily basis that most of us would never even want to imagine. And yet, they keep showing up and they keep caring with compassion every single day. They are nurses like Janet, who carry the stories of their patients with them forever.
1: It's a story about a young mom who we had tried everything and we could not make her any better. The decision was already in place that we were going to withdraw life support later on that day. In walks the dad with the young son who's 8 to 10 years old. And I asked this young man what he would like to do, what he likes to do with his mom. And he got a big smile on his face and he said, we love watching movies together. So I said, would you like to watch a movie with your mom? And he said, yes, I would. I helped this little boy have one more happy moment with his mom. That's not something that I will forget. So you can probably hear in my voice. This was not an end of a happy day. But I left with happiness in my heart knowing that I helped this little boy have one more happy moment with his mom.
0: Thank you, God, for nurses. For how they go the extra mile to bring happiness where there is none. For how they bring joy into sadness with a smile and a kind word. Thank you, God, for the caring hearts of nurses.
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0: They're Brant and Sherry on Uplifting and Encouraging the River.
1: It is time for Brant's Three Things. And I have the fanfare here that establishes the importance of the three things that I come in here with.
2: It's good to know.
1: In scroll form.
0: Three separate scrolls.
1: I opened the first one that sounds kind of apocalyptic. But actually, you know what? I totally just stole all this off the YouVersion app on the Bible, if you have that Bible app thing.
2: Yes.
1: So I totally stole this because they had this on there today, but they had three thoughts about waiting.
2: Oh, okay.
1: Because we're all, not all of us, most of us are in some kind of a waiting pattern,
2: mm-hmm.
1: not knowing what's going on, who's happening, where, what's mm-hmm. plans up in the air. But one thing they said that was a takeaway, three thoughts about waiting that I'm totally ripping off from the YouVersion app.
2: Okay.
1: Number one, they said, if you look at a lot of the biblical stories, waiting reveals what we worship, really.
2: Mm.
1: What we really worship. So if we're into certainty, we're into instant gratification, we're into politics, we're into whatever it is, that's the real thing, that waiting reveals it. It'll show you.

0: The River. We're Brant and Sherry.
1: Maybe you're in kind of a waiting pattern right now. Well, so are a lot of people. And that's why for today's Brant's Three Things, I totally ripped off three things about waiting from the YouVersion app. I thought you had some good thoughts. The second one is this. Waiting isn't a waste of time. It may feel like it. You don't feel certain. You're not sure what's happening here. You can't make plans, that sort of stuff. But here's the great thing is that it's not like you're not going to be changed during this time. We can change. I can grow up in different areas. It may not be what I picked, but that's kind of how growth works. A lot of times it's not what you picked. It's hard. You're not sure what's going to happen. It's a little bit confusing. You feel like you're in this waiting pattern, but if you ask God, I'm really confident of this. Same thing with me. If I ask him, he's going to use this time to change me for the better.
2: Welcome back to What Is That Thing? Today our guest is
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14: Chance of showers for the overnight with a cold front moving through our area. We'll be in the upper 50s and windy. Some showers before noon on Wednesday will clear up after that. And we're in the upper 60s. Some clouds on Wednesday night back to sunshine Thursday. I'm meteorologist Steve Hamilton on Uplifting and Encouraging the River.
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0: It's Brant and Sherry on the river.
1: Doing Brant's three things today. It's entitled Three Thoughts About Waiting. I'm totally ripping off from the YouVersion app.
0: That's the whole title of Brant's three. Okay.
1: I want to attribute properly. If I say I'm ripping it off, then now it's okay.
0: Yes, because that's true, because you've acknowledged.
1: I got to plug them.
0: Yeah.
1: Their fine work. And here's the third thing about waiting, because we're all kind of in a waiting pair. But while we're waiting, here's the third thing about waiting. Waiting, they said, helps us focus on God's faithfulness. Mm. At least it can. Gives us more time to do that. I know I usually like drive to the gym and stuff, and now I'm spending more time walking. And there is maybe, it's up to us, but there maybe is more space. And I just review, how has God actually been really good to me?
2: How many times can you hear the same lie before you start to believe it?

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1: They're in the songs.
0: And as you listen, they can be found in your life, too.
1: Uplifting and encouraging. The River.

0: more Brant and Sherry on Uplifting and Encouraging the River.
1: Question, what would you like your honorary doctorate in? We will give you one. We're handing it out like candy.
0: It's willy-nilly here.
1: Willy-nilly. Absolutely. Willy-nilly state.
0: I was going to say that probably should have been the name of the university. Willy-nilly University.
1: I have accredited us with this ability to do this.
0: Yes, and you have a certificate as well on your Facebook page.
1: I made it look real good.
0: Yeah, there's clip art and everything.
1: Clip art, everything. It's on there. So, if you want to print that out, you can fill in the blanks with your name. Yes, I have my signature.
0: I saw that. Yeah.
1: All right. So, that's at Facebook. It's Brant Hansen page on Facebook. But Carolyn Torella, can you?
0: Carolyn Torella.
1: Carolyn Torella, congratulations. Because, hang on. No applause. What? Wait. The applause should wait until all the graduates.
0: Yes, please hold your applause till the end. That's
1: Carolyn
0: good.
1: Gets a doctorate. She wanted one in delayed debate.
0: What?
1: She says she excels at arguing my case to no one after 3 days later after the argument happened.
0: She thinks of all the good points.
1: She gets one.
0: Okay, great.
1: Shelly Grindy. She gets a double doctorate. She has requested one for shoveling and spreading half a ton of base rock in one day. That's very specific. But also... She's able to find their black cat in the dark because people don't know how to close the door.
0: Oh, okay. Well, so, there you go.
2: There you go, folks.
0: That's a double doctorate.
2: How about that? Handing out double doctorates we are on this program.
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